Kathleen's got a good question here. Where does my heart beat now? Well, hopefully it's just below the left shoulder. And if it's tapping away there nicely, you'll be doing okay.

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Well, let's go with this one, a little bit of Rihanna, and She's Going to Be Rude. And so, well, it's the boy who's going to be rude more than anything, because he's rude boy. So there you go. All right, Rihanna, Rude Boy.

0: 1988, it was all house music in the charts, and that was just one of the songs.
1: Henry? Oh, Henry?
2: Yes, Martha?
1: Did you fetch the water?
2: Go fetch the water. There's a hole in the bucket, dear Liza, dear Liza. There's a hole in the bucket, dear Liza, a hole.
1: Well, fix it, dear Henry, dear Henry, dear Henry. Go fix it, dear Henry, fix it.
2: With what shall I fix it, dear Liza, with what shall I fix it, dear Liza, with what?
1: With a straw, dear Henry, dear Henry, dear Henry. With a straw, dear Henry, with a straw.

0: cut it, dear Henry, dear Henry, dear Henry. 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
1: With what shall I cut it, dear Liza, dear Liza? 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
0: With an axe, dear Henry, dear Henry, dear Henry. With an axe, dear Henry, with an axe.
1: The axe is too dull, dear Liza, dear Liza. 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
0: Sharpen it, dear Henry, dear Henry, dear Henry. 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

0: With what?
1: Try water, dear Henry, dear Henry, dear Henry. 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
0: In what shall I fetch it, dear Lazer, dear Lazer? In what shall I fetch it, dear Lazer? In what?
1: In a bucket, dear Henry, dear Henry, dear Henry. In a bucket, dear Henry, in a bucket.
0: There's a hole in the bucket, dear Liza, dear Liza. There's a hole in the bucket, dear Liza, a hole.
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3: I thought this was an actually later one than it was, but I actually thought it was way, way back. This one from D.C. Lee, and it's called The Same Day. It's actually an 80s song, 85. I actually thought it was later, so I don't know why, but yeah, well, never mind. Anyway, let's have this one from D.C. Lee. It's called See the...

0: wrong with this one from the 70s, 1976. Can you remember 1976? It was the heat wave, wasn't it? Massive heat wave. And also Bob Seger came out with a song off the album Night Moves. And yeah, funnily enough, this is the title track. It's called Night Moves from Bob Seger. Mr. G, on the Memorable Moments. Yeah, that's why we do it. You remember the hot summer of 1976? I was going to say 69 then. Never mind. Was it chilly then? Or was it cold? I don't know. I was on you, Bobby.
1: By gum! These songs make me remember to when I were a lad.

bands of the 80s was, of course, Ultravox with Bejeweled as the lead singer, a massive hit of Ultravox with Vienna, sorry, with Ultravox, didn't it? And had a few big hits as well on his own. But let's have this one, it's called We Come to Dance. We've been able to do that tonight, the amount of dancing we've done, all the dance tunes we've played. Anyway, let's crack over this one, Ultravox, and it's called

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I love you. 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This came out in about 67, I think it was 1967. I will check it out later, now after you've listened to it. Here's the Delphonics.

0: Yes, I was correct. 1967.
1: Oh,
0: that was a good guess, wasn't it? Wishing through the market square.

move on quickly, swiftly, with this one from Shannon, and it's called Let the Music Play. It's the radio version. Didn't know they did the version in them days. Oh, that again, is it just what they want to put as a radio version? Because it could be the dance version, or it could be the funky version in them days. You never know. But anyway, this is a radio mix one.

0: into the Motown a little bit with Diana Ross and Marvin Gaye. This one's called Stop, Look, Listen to Your Heart. That's not bad advice, is it? Keep an eye on your heart. It's what keeps you going, isn't it?
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0: By gum, these songs make me remember to when I were a lad. This DJ plays them oldies just like they used to be. Très bien. Here, put kettle on, mother.
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0: And this one from Curtis Blow from 1980. It's called Break the Brakes.
1: Clap your hands, everybody, if you got what it takes. Cause I'm Curtis Blow, and I want you to know that these are the breaks.

Yeah, something I've forgotten about that song. It's quite good, isn't it? Especially with the Tom Toms in between. Yeah, from Donna Summer. It came out in 1976. It got later released by Take That in the 90s. It's called Could It Be Magic? This version was magic.

0: And then some people think the other one's magic. But anyway, they were both big hits for various artists. Obviously, Donna Summer and
1: Cool on the Gang,
0: that doesn't get played that much. It's called Victory.

0: Yeah, different version on the like on the reggae front there by George, and it was originally done by Arribori Fonte back in '50s, I think it was 1957, but that is a good version like that.
1: By gum, these songs make me remember to when I were a lad. This DJ plays them oldies just like they used to be. Très bien. Here.
0: One from the 60s from the Kinks is called Waterloo Sunshine. It was taken off the album Something Else and it was released in 1967, May of 67. It's a brilliant track. So here comes the Kinks and it's called Waterloo Sunshine.

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1: One from the Brand New Heavies, and this one's called You've Got a Friend. I've got a couple. Have you? You've probably got more than a couple. You've probably got more friends than me. But anyway, it doesn't matter. I'm here in my little box, and I'm blending the Brand New Heavies. And it's called I've Got a Friend.

Hi guys, it's Alice here, listening to Mr. G's Memorable Moments show. Come and join in, great music, lots of time to relax and enjoy.

0: band is a good band, and they're massive in the 70s. The band is called Blue Mink, and they had the big hit with Melting Pot, and also with this one, Good Morning Freedom. I bet you won't. You'll sing along with this.
1: Keep it locked with Mr. G.

this band started off in the early 60s. Well, mid. Was it the early 60s? Was it the mid 60s? Or was the mid? You know what I mean? I think it started somewhere about 62, 63 area. Might even be 60. Yeah, 61, 62. I don't know exactly now when the first song came about, but it was in the 60s. And they've been going through the 60s, the 70s. And they brought some out in the 80s and still going around now, really doing the stadiums and stuff like that. It must be the oldest rock and roll band going and still hitting full stadiums and stuff like that. We're talking about the Rolling Stones, and this was called Waiting on a Friend from 1982.

Well, while that was playing, I did a little bit of research for you. The first song the Rolling Stones recorded was a cover of Chuck Berry's Come On, and which became their first single, which recorded, it was recorded and released in 1963. So, right, well, around about 63, 64, so that, yeah, there you go. We'll have to play that at some point. I don't think I've ever played it. Well, we will do sometime on the memorable moments. But meanwhile, let's play something different.

0: Life came around with the Boogie Boys, and this one's called Let's Go All The Way and Fly Girl. Basically, it's a revamp of Sly Fox as Let's Go All The Way, and also a little bit of Queen, We Will Rock You In There, and a few other little mishy moshy moves. It's a great song. It's the Boogie Boys, and it's called Let's Go All The Way and Fly Girl.
1: 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Mr. G's Memorable Moments Show. Stop that relaxing and get up and dance.

0: That's the Boogie Boys and Let's Go All the Way and the Fly Girl. I like that a lot. Listening to me, Mr. G, on the Memorable Moments in between 12 and 7. And then again, there's people just flopping in and out as we do. But this is what we do if you get a station where we do 12 till 7, 7 days a week. That's what we do. The great music of the Memorable Moments.
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2: The government's long-awaited defence spending plan is due to be published today. Liz Whittaker has more.
3: After months of delays, the defence investment plan will be released later. Ministers initially couldn't agree on how to finance it, leading to Defence Secretary John Healey stepping down. He warned it would fall short of NATO's spending target of 3.5% of the economy by 2035. But the DIP will now focus on ramping up the use of drones, with wars in Ukraine and Iran both seeing the widespread use of autonomous weapons.
2: Mothers and babies have been failed. That's the word from the Health Secretary after a new report into NHS maternity care. Baroness Valerie Amos's review into maternity services found evidence of discrimination, mothers not being believed, and a lack of consistent safety. The government say they'll appoint a national maternity commissioner to drive change and keep services accountable. Blanket smartphone bans in schools reduce the reporting of cyberbullying and avoid tackling online harms. The study by University College London argues for a framework that prioritises digital safety over bans. Edie Rodder is one of the researchers.
4: I'll ask you a question. So you travel to and from work with your phone every day. You use your phone at work every day. If I suddenly said you can't do that, how would you feel? It would completely throw off your day.
2: Asylum seekers will have to pay up to £10,000 towards accommodation and support costs once they start earning. It's part of the Home Secretary Shabana Mahmood's immigration reforms. Those seeking asylum will also have to pay off the full amount before they can be eligible for settled status. The traditional ceremony of the keys is set to take place today, marking the start of Royal Week in Scotland. A series of engagements with the King and Queen will get underway in Edinburgh today, where the keys of the City of Edinburgh will be presented to Charles. There'll then be an investiture ceremony at the Palace of Holyrood House. And there's been more World Cup heartbreak for the Netherlands. They were beaten 3-2 by Morocco on penalties. It's after Germany's shock exit, also beaten in the shootout by Paraguay. For On Radio News Hub, I'm Frankie Hersine.
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0: Your local weather.
2: Rain across northern and western parts, potentially heavy and even thundery in the north. Some patchy rain across the southeast as well. Cloudy and sunny elsewhere though, with a high of 24 degrees Celsius.
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8: EastEnders serial killer Grey Atkins is returning to the soap for a short stint. Grey, who's played by actor Toby Alexander-Smith, left Albert Square in 2022 when he was jailed for a number of crimes, including three murders. Bosses say he's back to inflict chaos. Blur drummer David Rowntree has lost his bid to continue a legal battle over the distribution of £200 million in music royalties. He was seeking to bring a legal claim on behalf of 160,000 songwriters against the Performing Rights Society, but Court of Appeal judges have dismissed the appeal. An exhibition of paintings by Pretenders singer Chrissy Hynde is to launch in Scotland. Chrissy Hynde on canvas will open in Dundee in August and will be made up of the musician turned artist portraiture, still life and abstract work. And singers Dionne Warwick, Barry Manilow, Bruce Springsteen and Stevie Wonder were among the mourners at the funeral of American record executive Clive Davis. The 94-year-old, who also discovered Whitney Houston, died last week.

Go on. What a way to start your morning. Good old Tuesday breakfast. Liquid Gold, Dance Yourself Dizzy. And there you go, I forgot all about this song, Richie Family and the Best Disco in Town. Bet you're dancing around your kitchen, aren't you? I know Tommy's already opened his windows, so sorry up north, further up. Neighbours, you are now officially awake. Anyway, good morning. How are you this morning? How was your last night? Did you do anything interesting? Did you go out? Did you stay in? Did you watch a bit of TV? Did you? What did you do? Let me know. I know the weather has cooled down a little bit, and I'm so grateful. I know some people are going, oh, it was so, we miss it so much. No, you don't. Honestly, you don't miss it. You miss maybe a little bit of blue sky. Maybe you've got some this morning. You know, some parts of the country definitely have still got, you know, a little bit of warmth, but not as much as it was. And I think we're all quite relieved that we don't have to move our beds into a very

to be perfectly honest. Don't mind a little bit of rain after the hot temperatures of all the... I know the farmers are going to be happy, aren't they? You know, we had all that warmth and help grow, and now the rain, it helps it grow a little bit more. And then, you know, unfortunately, we've got less heat coming back at some point. I'm not sure it's next week. I haven't sort of had a look at that far at the forecast, but maybe not quite as warm would be good. And did you realise on this day back in 1960, the 30th of June 1960, Lionel Bart's musical, The Fabulous Oliver, of course, Victorian kids and food, glorious food, opens at the new theatre. The cast was stacked, actually, with people that probably weren't overly famous back then, but became famous in time. Like Phil Collins, he was in that. I think he played Oliver. Future Monkey, Davy Jones as the Artful Dodger, as well as Tony Robson. He played the Artful Dodger as well. Apparently Steve Marriott from the Small Paces and Humble Pie, he was in it. And also, before Dame Edna, apparently Barry Humphreys, you know, he was the Undertaker. And even Michael Caine actually auditioned for the part of Bill Sykes. So there you go. But you didn't know that. Well, you do now. Right, a bit of Elvis Costello, The Attractions, a little bit of Oliver's Army. Follow that with a little bit of Blondie.

Blondie, Hanging on That Telephone. Before that, Elvis Costello, The Attractions, Oliver's Army. Right, still to come on the show this morning, after 8 or before 10 o'clock in the morning, we'll have a look at what day it is, the celebrity birthdays. Of course, we've got your impossible question as well. We've got our record of the week from the young Ollie as well. And we've got an exclusive first play anywhere in the world of the brand a spanking new single from Melissa Whitehouse. That'll be coming up around about 8:30 this morning. So all that plus more. We'll do our best.

That's Marmalade. Obladi, written by McCartney and Lennon, of course. Before that, Scaffold and a little bit of Lily the Pink. Now, I'm sure that song was about, was it to do with racing, horse racing, Lily the Pink? I'm not sure, I can't remember. You may know. If you do, let me know. Drop me a message, studio at breakfastradio.co.uk, or drop me a message through, of course, the usual social media. Right, here's some Bonzo Dog Doodah Band and that Urban Spaceman. Follow that with some Fleetwood Mac and a little bit of Love Sculpture as well.

as Tommy's just messaged in, from one of the chilled out songs or slow songs to one of the fastest. There you go, Love Sculpture and the Sabre Dance before that, Fleetwood Mac, Albatross. And of course, before that, we did little Bonzo Dog Doodah Band. And I'm an urban spaceman. Right, shall we sort of jump into a middle section with this?

I'm a tiger, or as Tommy says, sounds like I'm a tie girl. Right, your news is approaching, and we'll go out of 60s and 70s with a little bit of Tom Jones and a little bit of Shirley Bassey. I'll see you after the news at 8 o'clock.

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1: 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And here's the latest.
2: The long-delayed defence investment plan is due to be published today. Liz Whittaker takes a closer look.
3: Outgoing PM Sir Keir Starmer says the plans will keep the UK safe and secure long into the future. They'll include billions towards drones and autonomous weapons, although the investment's believed to have been just over half of what officials previously said was needed. Ministers have been struggling to agree on how to finance it, leading to former Defence Secretary John Healey stepping down. He says it won't meet NATO's defence spending targets.
2: A National Maternity Commissioner is to be appointed after a damning report into NHS maternity care. Baroness Valerie Amos's review into maternity care found families have suffered repeated failures, with evidence of discrimination and mothers not being believed. Health Secretary James Murray says women and babies have been failed and their stories demand action. A blanket ban on smartphones in schools could undermine trust between teachers and pupils and avoid addressing online safety. That's according to University College London experts. They say outright bans reduce the likelihood of cyberbullying being reported. Edie Rodder is a lead researcher.
4: Banning smartphones in schools does not remove a smartphone from a child's life. We discuss in the study something called the displacement effect. That is where you take the smartphone out of the child's life at school, but the child continues to use it at home and sometimes even more so.
2: Resident doctors in England have voted to accept an offer on pay and working conditions, bringing an end to their long-running dispute with the government. This includes 4,500 extra training places and an average 6.6% pay rise. You can now become a train driver at 18. The law coming into force today aims to expand routes into the rail industry and tackle a potential crisis in 2030 when a quarter of drivers will retire. And Germany are out of the World Cup after losing on penalties to Paraguay in the round of 32. Paraguay's Gustavo Gomez says he's incredibly proud of his team. That's the latest from Radio News Hub. I'm Frankie Hersine.
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2: Rain across northern and western parts, potentially heavy and even thundery in the north. Some patchy rain across the southeast as well. Cloudy and sunny elsewhere though, with a high of 24 degrees Celsius.
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9: EastEnders serial killer Grey Atkins is returning to the soap for a short stint. Grey, who's played by actor Toby Alexander-Smith, left Albert Square in 2022 when he was jailed for a number of crimes, including three murders. Bosses say he's back to inflict chaos. Blur drummer David Rowntree has lost his bid to continue a legal battle over the distribution of £200 million in music royalties. He was seeking to bring a legal claim on behalf of 160,000 songwriters against the Performing Rights Society, but Court of Appeal judges have dismissed the appeal. An exhibition of paintings by Pretenders singer Chrissy Hynde is to launch in Scotland. Chrissy Hynde on canvas will open in Dundee in August and will be made up of the musician turned artist portraiture, still life and abstract work. And singers Dionne Warwick, Barry Manilow, Bruce Springsteen and Stevie Wonder were among the mourners at the funeral of American record executive Clive Davis. The 94-year-old, who also discovered Whitney Houston, died last week.

0: Martin Fry,
1: ABC,
0: in all of my heart. You know you have that in the morning, don't you? Before that, Michael Bublé kicking off our second hour with a little bit of Hollywood. You got to like a little bit of the bubble, haven't you? Right, in this hour, we'll have a look at what day it is. We'll have my record of the week. Of course, that is from the fabulous Ollie Swain. And we do have the exclusive first play of the fantastic, and I mean fantastic, new single from the lovely Melissa Whitehouse, all before 9 o'clock this morning. Right, let's have a little Chanel Yates, followed by a bit of Madison Hughes for you now.

But that's just men these days. 'Cause Jack would probably make

0: That's a new single from Madison Hughes. You Were the Man. Do you remember quite a few years ago when we first played Madison? Found her on TikTok and we had her on the show. Doing amazingly well. Hopefully she'll be touring the UK at some point. And before that, Yorkshire Lass, Chanel Yates, and Once Upon a Time. Right, are you ready for a little go at your first impossible question? Well, the only one we do in the morning on a Tuesday. Should we do it? I think we should.
1: It's the impossible question. Can you work it out?
0: Right, the impossible question for you this morning. If you have a match and you enter a cold room with a candle, a lamp, and a fireplace, what do you light first? If you go into a room with a match and enter... Sorry, I'll do that again in English. If you have a match and enter a cold room with a candle, a lamp, and a fireplace, what do you light first? If you know the answer to that, get in touch. Studio at breakfastradio.co.uk. That's studio at breakfastradio.co.uk. Or drop me a message, of course, through the usual social media. I'll repeat that one more time after 9 o'clock. And, of course, I'll give you the answer just before 10. Right. I feel the urge for a little bit of The Cure. And Just Like Heaven.

0: that's The Cure. Love that song. You know, when I was a lot younger, I wasn't a big fan of The Cure. I've really grown into liking The Cure in my older days, but that was just like heaven. Right, time for my record of the week this week from Ollie Swain, called Aliens Are Real. Ollie will be a guest on the show, not this week, potentially the week after next or next week. We're just working on that at the moment, and I will let you know. But right now, record of the week, this is Aliens Are Real. This is Ollie Swain.
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0: It's Possible Not Impossible. That is a single by me, little old me. Love my song, and so do you. So thank you for your support on that one. I really do appreciate it. Thank you so much. Right, the time has come for me to play for the first time on the radio anywhere in the world the brand spanking new single from Melissa Whitehouse. And all I'm going to do is say, Melissa, please introduce your brand new single, which is out this Friday, of course, and she will be a guest on the show on Friday as well. Are you ready? Let's do it.
1: 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Next up, we have Reflections.

The brand new single from Melissa Whitehouse released this Friday, the 3rd of July. Yeah, I know, 3rd of July already. Well, it is the 1st of July tomorrow. Absolutely fantastic song from Melissa and sure to soar into the charts. So don't forget, it will be released this Friday on all the necessary download sites, so you'll be able to find it there or check out Melissa on her social media posts on Insta, TikTok, and also, of course, Facebook. Check her out on that. And as I said, she will be joining me for a little bit of a chat on The Breakfast Show. And I'll have to say, it's probably going to be a mad one because we've known each other for many a year. And we do talk utter rubbish sometimes. So expect a little utter rubbish, but some fun stuff on Friday. So once again, Reflections. I'll play that again tomorrow, I think, as well. Definitely. Right, should we do a little Wilson Phillips? An Impulse, followed by a bit of Sabrina Carpenter. It is The Breakfast Show. It is a Tuesday morning. Coming up to 8:37 a.m. if you're clock watching this morning.

Sabrina Carpenter, Man Child before that, Wilson Phillips and A Little Impulse. Right, let's take a look at what day it is today. We do know it is a Tuesday. It is the 30th of June, the final day of this month. Day 181 of the year, only 184 days left until we hit 2027. Today is International Asteroid Day and Meteor Day. Basically, rocks in the sky. If one comes too close to us, we just kiss things and say goodbye. It's National Ice Cream Day today. Okay. Could have done with that last week, couldn't we, really? No, but never mind. Social media today. So if you're posting on social media, wherever it may be or whatever it's about, it's the day to do it properly. Unless you're a president anywhere in the world. and it's Congo's Independence Day. They became an independent country back in the day. So on this very day, many, many, many moons ago. Anyway, those are the days for today. We'll do more of those on the show tomorrow. Let's jump on the telephone, shall we, with a bit of ELO. Classic telephone line.

Oh, the fabulous Fleetwood Mac, and a song that doesn't get played very often. Of course, Silver Springs, before that ELO, of course, and Telephone Line. Right, your news is fast approaching at 9 o'clock. We'll have a couple of little songs to take us there. First, a bit of Cher, and then a bit of Motona. I'll see you after the news at 9 o'clock.

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1: 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And here's the latest.
2: The government's long-awaited defence spending plan is due to be published today. Liz Whittaker has more.
3: After months of delays, the defence investment plan will be released later. Ministers initially couldn't agree on how to finance it, leading to Defence Secretary John Healey stepping down. He warned it had fallen short of NATO's spending target of 3.5% of the economy by 2035, but the DIP will now focus on ramping up the use of drones, with wars in Ukraine and Iran both seeing the widespread use of autonomous weapons.
2: Mothers and babies have been failed. That's the word from the Health Secretary after a new report into NHS maternity care. Baroness Valerie Amos's review into maternity services found evidence of discrimination, mothers not being believed, and a lack of consistent safety. The government say they'll appoint a National Maternity Commissioner to drive change and keep services accountable. Murderers who kill their partner or ex-partner at home could face an extra 10 years in prison. Most domestic murderers have a 15-year starting point because a weapon is likely to already be at the scene. Those who take weapons to somewhere else get 25 years. Ministers are now consulting on closing the gap. Campaigners say they're finally doing the right thing. Smartphone bans in schools are ineffective and undermine the trust between students and teachers. That's the warning from University College London. Edie Rodder is one of the experts.
4: We found no evidence that distraction is being improved in schools. Student well-being is improving in schools. We actually found the opposite. By taking away smartphones, you may be hindering student well-being.
2: Meanwhile, students say phones are essential for safety and learning. Asylum seekers will have to pay up to £10,000 towards accommodation and support costs once they start earning. As part of Home Secretary Shabana Mahmood's immigration reforms, those seeking asylum will also have to pay off the full amount before they can be eligible for settled status. And a traditional ceremony of the keys is set to take place today, marking the start of Royal Week in Scotland. A series of engagements with the King and Queen get underway in Edinburgh today. From Radio News Hub, I'm Frankie Hairsine.
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2: Rain across northern and western parts, potentially heavy and even thundery in the north. Some patchy rain across the southeast as well. Cloudy and sunny elsewhere though, with a high of 24 degrees Celsius.
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9: EastEnders serial killer Grey Atkins is returning to the soap for a short stint. Grey, who's played by actor Toby Alexander Smith, left Albert Square in 2022 when he was jailed for a number of crimes, including three murders. Bosses say he's back to inflict chaos. Blur drummer David Rowntree has lost his bid to continue a legal battle over the distribution of £200 million in music royalties. He was seeking to bring a legal claim on behalf of 160,000 songwriters against the Performing Rights Society, but Court of Appeal judges have dismissed the appeal. An exhibition of paintings by Pretender singer Chrissie Hynde is to launch in Scotland. Chrissie Hynde on canvas will open in Dundee in August and will be made up of the musician turned artist portraiture, still life and abstract work. And singers Dionne Warwick, Barry Manilow, Bruce Springsteen and Stevie Wonder were among the mourners at the funeral of American record executive Clive Davis. The 94-year-old, who also discovered Whitney Houston, died last week.

0: Nelson Mandela, Special AKA, and before that, Bob Marley, The Wailers, and One Love. People, get on, whatever you want to do. Coming up to 24 minutes past the hour of 9 o'clock this morning. Right, shall we do it one more time? If you missed it earlier, it's time for the impossible question.
1: It's the impossible question. Can you work it out?
0: Right, your impossible question this morning. If you have a match and enter a cold room with a candle, a lamp, or a fireplace, what do you light first? If you have a match and enter a cold room with a candle, a lamp, and a fireplace, what do you light first? If you know the answer to that, get in touch with studio at breakfastradio.co.uk. Of course, drop me a message on the usual social media. It's a bit of Suburbia. A little of the Pet Shop Boys. Follow that with some Human League. And Human. Are we all about Human now? Have we had enough coffees, cups of tea? Or in some cases, depending where you are in the world, of course, a couple of vodkas, gin and tonic,

tears I cry aren't tears of pain. They're only to hide my guilt and shame. I forgive you, now I ask the same of you. While we were apart,

Human League and Human. Before that, the Pet Shop Boys and Suburbia. We'll take a look at the celebrity birthdays very, very soon. But first, a bit of Billy Bragg and greetings to the new brunette.

Could have sang about a blonde, a redhead. But no, it was a brunette. Billy Bragg, greetings to the new brunette. Right, should we take a look at the celebrity birthdays? We're starting with Cody Rhodes. He's 41 years old today. A WWE wrestler. Don't watch wrestling, so I couldn't tell you. Michael Phipps, he turns 41 years old today. American Olympic swimming legend. Won many things in the Olympics. Mike Tyson, he turns 60 today. A legendary boxer and apparently entertainer. Yeah, there goes your ear. Ashley Waters, Walters, 44 years old today. Actor, you know him from things like Toy Boy, the movie, and stuff like that. Excuse me? Sorry, I just got a frog in my throat there. I had to turn the mic off for a second. And finally, on birthdays this morning, she turns 43 years old. It's the lass from Newcastle upon Tyne. Of course, we are talking Cheryl Cole. Cheryl Cole turns, would you believe, 43 years old today. My goodness gracious. Now, if it's your birthday, a very happy birthday, of course, from all of us here on The Breakfast Show.

Girls Aloud and a little biology. So happy birthday to Cheryl Cole. 43 years old. Can you believe it? Why, eh? She had some interesting nights out in Newcastle. Well, I've had some interesting nights out in Newcastle in my younger days, I have to say. It's a great party town. It really is. I'm sure lots of people like Karen and Dave and Dean will all tell me it's a good night out in Newcastle. But there we go, one of those wonderful things. Right, a little Louise Dearman. This is a new single by her, but of course it is a classic from Duran Duran. It's called Ordinary World. I really rather like this, to be fair.

I just realised I left the microphone open. 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But there we go. Luis Diamon and Ordinary World. Her version, of course, of the classic Duran Duran song. And I really like it, it has to be said. Oh, the lovely Lizzie Thomas for you right now. And all I can say...

0: One of our very good friends, Lizzie Thomas. New single from her called All I Can Say, last week's record of the week as well. I love you. Been on the show a few times. Beautiful lady, inside and out. Right, let's get with you. Hang on. Sorry, Lizzie.
1: Is all that I can say.
0: Didn't want to interrupt your vocal tones. But what I was about to say, it's time to give you the answer to the impossible question this morning, and who did get it right, of course. The question was, if you have a match and enter a cold room with a candle, a lamp or a fireplace, what do you light first? If you have a match and you enter a cold room with a candle, a lamp and a fireplace, what do you light first? Well done to Sandra C, Tommy H, Paula A, Chrissy S, Rachel Scribbins, Michelle Brooks, Karen H and Steve Ashley this morning. The answer was very, very simple. You strike a match. Do another one for you Tuesday next week. Might as well buy the lightning seeds then.

That's the Lightning Seeds. And Change, just about wrapping up your breakfast show, a couple more songs to play. But thank you for your company this morning. It was great to play the first ever release, well, not release, the first exclusive play of the brand new single from Melissa Whitehouse, of course, this morning. And of course, our record of the week from the lovely Ollie. We'll be back tomorrow from 7 a.m. with some more 60s and 70s. No mixtape tomorrow, but that will return the following week, giving it a little bit of a rest, because we've got a fantastic guest joining us on the show tomorrow. Simon Stanford, of course, the man behind the wonderful Discos for Grown-Ups, which we, of course, gave away a competition to Benidorm for their big festival, 70s, 80s and 90s festival, taking place in September. If you want to find out more about that, then tune into The Breakfast Show, of course, tomorrow. But from me, feels like it's time to go. I'm standing the time. We'll leave you with Donna Lewis and a little Simply Red. Once again, have a fabulous day, and I'll see you tomorrow. Bye-bye.

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1: From the depths of downtown County Durham, it's The Daily Drop with George Herron.

Chicory Tip and Son of a Father. It's Tuesday. And hey, guess what? The last day of June as well. My goodness gracious me. Where did June go? Well, I'll tell you where it went. It went out that way in a blistering, sweltering heat. Did you enjoy the rain, by the way? Did you get a bit of rain last night? Cool you down? Many people across the northwest and across the central belt, the Pennines, did. It's now across the lower end of Scotland and in the northeast of England. So, just what the farmers and the gardeners ordered. A little bit of rain. Anyway, as I say, 2 hours of great music coming your way. It is the Daily Drop with me, George Allen, sitting in the hot seat. And here's the Beatles. I saw her standing there, apparently.

I do like that version of that particular song. A wee or wumbowee. Or umba-dumba-dumba-dee. The Lion Sleeps Tonight, of course, made famous by Tight Fit back in the sort of early 80s, late 70s. And of course, now remastered and put back together by a group called Barbados, like the island, but only different, if you know what I mean. Anyway, you'll also meet George Aaron. It is now the last day of June. Tomorrow, of course, is July. Woohoo! Where did June go to? And as we head through the summer, lots of things ahead. We'll be talking about them a little bit later on in the show, telling you what's on and where. And if you do want to get out and about and see some great stuff, well, there's plenty going on through the summer months with festivals, of course, and music festivals on the banks of the River Tyne and beyond. So stick around for that one. And before we do that, let's have a bit of this from the Dave Clark Five, shall we?

I'm George Harron, and welcome aboard the train to Memory Lane. Along the way, we're going to be finding out what was on at the movies, what did we watch on TV, what was in the news, and what cars we were driving. So settle back, enjoy the ride on the train to Memory Lane.

and music indeed. Right, we're on the train to Merry Lane. We're heading off. But where are we bound? What year have we arrived in? Well, it's the year that Princess Alice, Countess of Athlone, the last surviving grandchild of Queen Victoria, dies in Kensington Palace at the age of 97. Ronald Reagan is sworn in as the 40th President of the United States of America. Cars that we might have been driving around, well, September of this year saw the launch of the Cavalier. The Avenger ceased to be made. Talbot Sunbeam stopped production as well. And it was also the end of the Austin Maxi 2. Yes, the new Metro arrived. That was built by British Leyland in this particular year. And the Triumph Dolomite, the TR7, they both end and they are replaced by the Honda Accord. What else was on our roads in this particular year? Well, the VW Polo and the Passat arrived, the Audi Quattro, the Fiat X19, and the third generation of the Celica. So what year are we whizzing down to? It was the year Peter Sutcliffe, a 34-year-old lorry driver from Bradford, was arrested on the 2nd of January in Sheffield. He's charged with being the notorious serial killer known as the Yorkshire Ripper. He's believed to have murdered 13 women and attacked 7 others across Northern England since 1975. Margaret Thatcher, well, she's in charge, but she gets a bomb delivered to her address. And the Bond film for this particular year was For Your Eyes Only. But what was the year all that went on, and what was the year the Nolans were asking for some attention in Attention to Me?

It was also the year a terrorist bomb attack took place on an RAF base in Uxbridge out there in West London. I used to live out in Uxbridge. I never knew there was a bomb went off there. I lived there at this particular time as well. The United Kingdom's government welcomes plans by Japanese car firm Nissan to build Datsun cars here in the United Kingdom. And that went off, well, really, really well. The National Coal Board in this particular year announced widespread pit closures, and the first Sunday games of Football League took place. On the television, you might have been watching Only Fools and Horses, Grange Hill, The Two Ronnies, and Are You Being Served? Danger Mouse was out there, as was Tenko. Ain't Half Hot Mum. Do you remember that? Ain't Half Hot Mum. Oh, lovely, lovely boy. Windsor Davies, of course. And Blankety Blank, with his checkbook and pen, was out there. And do you remember Bodie and Doyle as well? Well, in this particular year, they were on the television in The Professionals. And in the charts was Soft Cell.

Soft Cell were big in this particular year. And what was big on the movies? Well, Raiders of the Lost Ark was on the big screen. American Werewolf in London was scaring everybody. And Chariots of Fire, well, that was making you run around. Stripes was out there, the comedy, and Halloween. Friday the 13th was scaring everybody as well. And Mad Max Road Warrior was on the big screen, as was Cannonball Run. On the little screen, you might have been watching, well, Bergerac to the Manor Born, not the 9 o'clock news, and of course, Juliet Bravo. Do you remember Juliet Bravo, the police drama? That was really rubbish. Heidi High was out there. Heidi High, Camp Airs, as well as Terry and June, The Goodies, and It's a Knockout in this particular year. Homebase opens its first DIY garden centre superstore in Croydon in Surrey, and after 7 years, the longest time playing the title role, Tom Baker leaves Doctor Who and is replaced by Peter Davison. In the same year, the engagement of 32-year-old Charles, Prince of Wales, to 19-year-old Lady Diana Spencer is officially announced. And Margaret Thatcher arrives in Washington, D.C. on a 4-day visit to U.S. President Ronald Reagan. And you remember they used to take the mickey out of all that, didn't they? In the, what was they called? The spitting images. That's what it was, spitting images. Well, that was all big in this particular year. But what year have we jumped on the train? Where are we going down memory lane? That's for you to guess. The way to do it is listen to the clues, listen to what was going on. It might bring a memory in the back of your head. You might go, oh my gosh, we had that car. Yes, I watched that on the television. And it might connect. You might figure out what the year is. No prizes, but if you do want to get in touch with us, you can do so. All you got to do is find us, love us, like us, and leave us a message on Facebook at Your Daily Drop with George. And if you want to send us an email, you can do that as well, dh9digital@icloud.com. So what is the year? There you go. It's the year that Smokey Robinson couldn't help being with you.

I'm George Harron, and welcome aboard the train to Memory Lane. Along the way, we're going to be finding out what was on at the movies, what did we watch on TV, what was in the news, and what cars we were driving. So settle back, enjoy the ride on the train to Memory Lane.

Bad manners. Bad manners indeed with a can-can. Do you remember bad manners? Lip or fatty and all that sort of stuff. Well, we're on the train. We're firmly underway. We are in our destination. What year have we arrived in? Well, it's the year that motorcycle racer Mike Hailwood, known as Mike the Bike and 14 times winner of the Isle of Man TT, is seriously injured in a car crash in Tanworth in Arden in Warwickshire. And he dies of his injuries, ladies and gentlemen, 2 days later, sadly. Barbados.

Police rescue great train robber Ronnie Biggs after he's kidnapped in Brazil in this particular year. And it's the year of the first London Marathon. Indeed it was, indeed it was. It was also the year that Chariots of Fire was released. Do you remember Chariots of Fire and the theme tune? That one we all pretended to run in slow motion.

Also in the movies in this particular year, Das Boot, The Time Bandits, Sudden Comfort, and Escape to Victory. But what year are we talking about? Well, it's the year that more than 300 people, most of them police officers, are injured and extensive damage is caused to property during the Brixton riots. 22-year-old Steve Davis wins the World Snooker Championship for the first time in this particular year, and a group called Bucks Fizz, representing the United Kingdom, go on to win the Eurovision Song Contest with a song that's called Making Your Mind Up. But what is the year all that took place? Well, that's for you to guess. Listen to the clues, listen to the music, and see if you can put the two together.

Whoa, yes, they went on to win the Eurovision Song Contest in this particular year, but what was the year? It's the same year that the 100th FA Cup final ends with a 1-1 draw between Manchester City and Tottenham Hotspur at Wembley Station. The first performance of the Andrew Lloyd Webber musical Cats takes place in the new London Theatre, and Tottenham Hotspur win the FA Cup for the sixth time in their history with that 3-2-1 win over Manchester City in the final replay, which took place in Wembley sometime later. Now, the Queen, she had a second grandchild. It was a girl born to Princess Anne and her husband Captain Mark Phillips, and Peter Sutcliffe is finally sentenced to life imprisonment later in this year with a recommendation that he should serve at least 30 years before parole can even be considered. What was the year that Shergar won the Epsom Derby and HMS Ark Royal is finally launched? Yes, we've jumped on the memory train. We're heading off down. We've landed in a year, but what was the year? The clues are there. Oh yes, the clues are there, but what's the year? It's the year that Spandau Ballet made it big with this particular one. Yes, you don't need to get the pressure on.

I don't need this pressure on. All right, we're heading back down to a particular year. Well, we've arrived in that year. It was the year that hundreds of Asians and skinheads riot in Southall in London following disturbances at the Hamborough Tavern public house, which is severely damaged, by the way, by fire. Toxteth riots also break out in Liverpool, and it's the first use of CS gas on British soil. Inner city rioting continues in the Moss Side in Manchester. It sees more than 1,000 people besiege the local police station. However, the worst rioting in Toxteth has now ended. British Leyland ends production, as I said, of the Aston Maxi, one of the longest running cars, after 12 years. Meanwhile, in Woolwich, more rioting breaks out, and rioting also breaks out in London, Birmingham, Leeds, Leicester, Ellesmere, Port, Luton, Sheffield, Portsmouth, Preston, Newcastle upon Tyne, Derby, Southampton, Nottingham, High Wycombe, Bedford, and a whole lot more besides. The world has gone crazy. 2 days of rioting in Moss Side, Manchester, finally draw to a close later in that month, during which there has been extensive looting of shops, and a further wave of rioting then breaks out in Bradford in West Yorkshire. Margaret Thatcher announces in this particular year that police will be able to use rubber bullets, water cannons, and armoured vehicles against urban rioters. Well, there's no surprises there. Never did come about, though, did it? Never did come about. And the wedding of Prince Charles and Lady Diana Spencer takes place at St. Paul's Cathedral. More than 30 million people watch the wedding on television, and it's the second highest televised audience in Britain of all time. Wow. A lot of riots going on in July this particular year. Maybe it was the hot summer. Maybe it was the way that the government were running the country. Who knows? Anyway, what was the year, though? It was the year that madness had a grey day.

Madness and a gritty. What else was going on in this particular year? Well, Mark David Chapman is sentenced to 20 years to life imprisonment for killing John Lennon in this particular year. Britain's largest enterprise zone is launched, and it's on a bit of land in Tyneside. Do you know where that is if you live up this part of the world? I do. General Motors launches the Mark II Cavalier, as I said earlier on, and it's available for the first time with front-wheel drive and a hatchback as well. And in the forecourt, something that's very close to our hearts in this particular day and age, the fuel filling stations, they start to sell motor fuel by the litre in this particular year. On the television, sitcom Only Fools and Horses is broadcast on the BBC One for the very first time, and Postman Pat was also hitting the screens for the very first time in this particular year. A team of divers also begin removing gold ingots worth £40 million from the wreck of HMS Edinburgh, which was sunk off the coast of Norway in 1942. You have to ask a question, why was a warship, HMS Edinburgh, sailing around with £40 million worth of gold on board? That's an interesting one. Ford announces that its best-selling Cortina nameplate will be discontinued this particular year, and its replacement will be called the Ford Sierra. Football mourns the legendary former manager of Liverpool, Bill Shankly, who dies on this particular day in September. Age 67, he suffered a heart attack. Cliff Richard was in the charts as well. He had this one.

I'm George Sharon, and welcome aboard the train to Memory Lane. Along the way, we're going to be finding out what was on at the movies. What did we watch on TV? What was in the news? And what cars we were driving? So settle back, enjoy the ride on the train to Memory Lane.

0: the Hucklebuck. Right, we're on the train to memory lane. Where are we? What year have we arrived in? Well, it was the year that Brian Robson, 24-year-old midfielder, became Britain's most expensive footballer. And he sold for £1.5 million from West Brom to Manchester United. £1.5 million? That wouldn't get you the ball in this day and age. £1.5 million? Dear me. Depeche Mode were out there as well. They released their debut single, Speak and Spell. And, well, British Telecom announces that the Telegram will be discontinued next year after 139 years in use. Can you remember telegrams? Dear Lordy, you used to go down to the post office. I'd like to send a telegram, please. Nowadays, of course, everyone's got a mobile phone and they just text you. So how things have moved on. So back in this particular year, British Telecom kind of saw the future. They knew what was coming, didn't they? They knew text messages, Facebook, Instagram and all the rest of it was on the horizon. So they got rid of the Telegram in this particular year. As I say, it was 139 years it been used. Rock band Queen in this particular year released their greatest hits compilation album, and it becomes the all-time best-selling album in the United Kingdom. But what was the year? Well, we're nearly there, ladies and gentlemen. We're nearly at the top of the hour and we're nearly ready to tell you. But before we do that, we've got a few more things to say and we've got a few more tracks to play, like this one.
1: White House? Oh, sir, I'm terribly sorry. I can't put you through to President Carter.
2: Yeah,
1: well,
2: I used to
3: go.

Landscape and Anna Steinagogo, you better watch out because MC Squared and all that sort of stuff. What happened in this particular year? Well, the TV license increased from £34 to £46 for a colour and from £12 to £15 for a black and white TV. It also saw the United Kingdom had an outbreak of tornadoes in this particular year, and it was the largest recorded tornado outbreak in European history. But what was the year? What was the year that Shaken Stephen was hiding behind the green door in his old house?

Shakin' Stevens in This Old House. Well, in this particular year, he was singing about his old house, and he would have been cold because severe snowstorms hit the UK as temperatures plummet to the lowest in any December record since 1874, and the heaviest snowfalls since 1878. Now, the snow continues, and it comes in waves, and goes on right until the 27th of December in this particular year. This year also saw in December Arthur Scargill becoming the leader of the NUM, the National Union of Mine Workers, and also in December of this particular year, it's the first case of AIDS diagnosed here in the UK. Duran Duran were in the charts as well with Girls on Film, but what indeed was the year? Have you got it yet? Well, I'm going to tell you right after this.

Well, that's me done, ladies and gentlemen. Duran Duran, Girls on Film. And, well, did you get the year? Did you get the year? Bond, of course, was For Your Eyes Only. Only Fools and Horses, Grange Hill 2, Ronnie's, Are You Being Served, and Danger Mouse were on the television. Das Boot, Time Bandits, Sudden Comfort, Escape to Victory at the movies. And The Cars were The Cavalier. And Honda Acclaim, VW Polo, Audi Quattro, and the Fate X19. But what was the year all that took place? Well, let me tell you, we've arrived in 1981. Pat on the back if you got it right. And next time we'll do it all again. Until then, you have a great weekend. Take care of yourself. Be careful. Be safe. And I'll see you bright and early. Same time, same place, same channel. Playing us out, still with 81. It's Kids in America. It's Kim Wilde. You take care now.

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1: The Steve Bishop Show is ready to depart. 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
2: A tricky one, this one. Back to the early 80s. Anybody remember this one? Oh, not.

was the Shillingbury Tales, an ATV comedy drama series. Had a load of TV faves in it, like Robin Nedwell, Diane Keane, Bernard Cribbins, Jack Douglas. A townie couple moved to the countryside, one of those kind of programmes. Only one series made, as ATV lost their franchise and Central didn't want to continue with it.

Hopefully you're here to have a good time as well. I'll do my best over the next couple of hours. It's another show stacked with stuff. We've got your birthday filers, Prince, Tom Jones, Bonnie Tyler, Mick Hucknall. Yes, I really am going to play a Simply Red record. Boz Scaggs, Jackie Wilson and the luscious Lindsay DePaul and many more as well. Steve Bishop-Holdy from a 70s boy band you thought you'd forgotten and probably might not thank me for playing either. A Rhode Island alternative rock band of one of their smallest 90s hits played. And stalled at two, it's back to 1967 and 1980.

as mad as a box of frogs, but he certainly gave us some good tunes, didn't he? Roy Wood and Wizard there with the Ballpark Incident. Searchers before that, the Rainmakers, Let My People Go. I haven't heard that in yonks. And started things off this week with the Doobs, Long Train Running. Okay, stalled at 2 time, and you can light your joysticks now. There's a euphemism for you.

We can do funky. The Whispers from February 1980 at number 2 with And the Beat Goes On. Kenny Rogers, number 1 then. Coward of the County. Before that, it was January 1967. Donovan Gaynor, Hippie Trippy with Sunshine Superman at 2, kept off by Tom Jones. Green, Green Grass of Home. This week's stalled at 2.

I've nailed my teeth back into position. I think I'm okay to continue. Pete Wingfield there, 18 with a bullet. This is Steve Bishop with the Old Record Club. And the birthday file is looming. It's on its way after this lot.

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I always feel I'm into the real crux of the show, getting stuck into the birthday file. And first up, it's Dean Martin, born Dino Paul Crocetti in Ohio, 7th of June, 1917, and he died in 1995. One of the most popular American entertainers of the mid-20th century, the actor, singer and comedian presented long-running US TV shows and appeared in 85 films. His relaxed crooning voice earned him dozens of American hit singles on his Buddy Frank Sinatra's Reprise label, but most of his UK hits were on Capitol Records in the 50s. That was Gentle On My Mind, got to number 7 in April 1969. Prince Rogers Nelson, he was born in Minneapolis in 1958 on the 7th of June, of course died at an early age in 2016. Singer-songwriter, musician, producer and actor, a musical innovator known for his flamboyant stage presence and wide vocal range. He integrated many varied styles of music, working and writing with and for many other artists. Released a couple of times in 1983, Little Red Corvette was paired as a double A side with 1999 and got to number 2, second time of asking, January 85.

Could only be that Jones boy, couldn't it? It was actually born Thomas Woodward in Pontypridd, mid Glamorgan, 1940, on the 7th of June. A career still running 7 decades from his emergence as a powerful singer in the mid-60s, with a string of hits, regular touring and appearances in Las Vegas, to coaching on TV's The Voice, a Grammy Award winner with record sales well in excess of 100 million and 36 UK top 10 hits. That was with these top 10 hits, really? Not top 40 hits? Might have to check that bit of research up. With These Hands, that got to number 13 for 2 weeks, July into August in 1965. 8th of June, remembering Chuck Negron, who was born in Manhattan, New York, 1942. He only died last February, a singer-songwriter and founding member of LA-formed rock band Three Dog Night. Hugely popular in America late 60s and into the 70s. He shared vocals with bandmates Danny Hutton and Corey Wells, but he leads on this UK crossover hit, Joy to the World, got to number 24 here in June 71.

still sounds fantastic there, doesn't it? Julie Driscoll, born in London. We think Kennington, but we're not too sure. We're hedging our bets on Kennington, though. 8th of June, 1947. A singer and actress who has been recording, well, for decades now. Her Illusion LP was out as recently as 4 years ago, but she's best known for joining forces with Brian Auger and his Trinity for This Wheel's on Fire. She's now known by her married name as Julie Tippett. That Bob Dylan cover got to number 5 in June 1968. Hang around a long time. 16 weeks. That was in the top 75 back then. Bonnie Tyler, born Gaynor Hopkins in Skewen in West Glamorgan, 8th of June 1953. She used to sing in the pubs and clubs around South Wales before being signed to RCA Records in 1975. She had been seen performing in a band on TV's New Faces the previous year, but came fourth of seven acts. She had seven top 40 hits, one number one, Total Eclipse of the Heart, and she's not been in the best of health of recent times, so we wish her well. This is More Than a Lover, got to number 27 in April 1977.

James Darren there, who was born James Ercolani in Philadelphia on the 8th of June 1936, died a couple of years ago. As an actor, he was in the films All the Young Men and Guns of Navarone. His TV credits include Time Tunnel, TJ Hooker and Star Trek Deep Space Nine. As a teen pop singer, a handful of his modest American hits crossed the Atlantic and Goodbye Cruel World got to number 28 here in January 1962. Mick Hucknall, Manchester lad, born there 1960 on the 8th of June, one of the great blue-eyed soul singers of our time, lead singer and songwriter of the soul-influenced band Simply Red, with sales of over 50 million and hit records across the world. 32 UK top 40 singles, and among them this one, A New Flame. Number 17 for 2 weeks, July into August in 1989.

best thing they did, I reckon. Love that song. New Flame. Nancy Sinatra, another one with a birth date of the 8th of June, born New Jersey 1940, began her career as a singer and actress in 1957 on her father's TV variety show. In 1966, she had a transatlantic number one single with These Boots Are Made For Walking and topped both charts again the following year, duetting with Dad Frank on Something Stupid, and she's had a total of 10 UK singles.

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4: Another one for the 8th of June. Popular date to be born on.

What a fight did that song there. Could have gone on for a lot longer. He was born William Roy Skaggs in Ohio, 8th of June 1944. For a while, he was lead singer with the Steve Miller Band and then had solo hits in the 70s from his critically acclaimed LP, Silk Degrees. There's no stopping him. He still writes, records and tours today. That was Lido's Shuffle, a number 13 for two interrupted weeks in June 1977. 9th of June, we move on at last. Jackie Wilson, born in Detroit, 1934. The soul singer known as Mr. Excitement. He was a tenor with a four-octave range. Just a handful of hits this side of the pond, with later re-releases proving even more popular. He sadly died of a heart attack in 1984, aged just 49. To Be Loved got to number 23 here in May 1958.

0: Happy birthday, Jerry Polchin. Born New Jersey, 1952, on the 9th of June. A singer and musician, he worked with Barry Manilow as an arranger for his American TV shows, but he's best known for joining the Four Seasons in 1973. He was briefly married to Frankie Valli's daughter, Antonia, and he sang lead vocal on their hits December 63, Oh What a Night, Silver Star, and that one, Down the Hall, from the Helicon album. And the single got to number 34, August into September in 1977. 10th of June, Shirley Alston Reeves was born Shirley Owens in Henderson, California, in 1941. Lead singer of all-female vocal group The Shirelles, who had many more American hits than they did here. Best known for Will You Still Love Me Tomorrow? And this one, Foolish Little Girl, got to number 38 in June 1963.
1: You broke his heart and made him cry, and he's been blue since then. Now he's found somebody new, and you want him back again.

There's a chap I'm off to see in concert in London very soon, and I can't wait. Happy birthday, Randy Edelman, born New Jersey, 10th of June 1947. Musician, producer, composer, he's written countless film scores, as well as songs covered by The Carpenters, Barry Manilow and Dionne Warwick. He's been married to fellow writer and singer Jackie DeShannon for 50 years, more of a solo album artist than singles, really. He's had four top 60 hits in the UK. That was one of his non-charting singles from his 1982 LP One Time, and that was Pretty Girls. 11th of June, Judy Craig, born in New York, 1944, lead singer of the American female vocal group The Chiffons. She was still at school when her voice on He's So Fine was originally a hit. This is One Fine Day, number 29 here in August 1963, a top five hit in the States.

the lady doth protest too much. Lindsay DePaul, born Lindsay Monckton Rubin in Southwark in London, 1948, 11th of June. Died 12 years ago now. Singer, songwriter and musician, usually seen seated at a grand piano. After initially writing hits for others, she had her own hits here and across Europe in the early 70s. She wrote a few TV themes as well. She was the first woman to win an Ivor Novello Award for her record. Won't Somebody Dance With Me got to number 14 in November 1973. 12th of June, remembering Reg Presley, born in Andover in Hampshire, 1941, and he died back in 2013. Lead singer and principal songwriter with 60s garage rock band The Troggs. Their UK chart run lasted just over 2 years, but they clocked up 7 top 20 hits and the number one with A Girl Like You. This is Any Way That You Want Me, got to number 8 in January 1967.

There's a track that could do with some remastering, methinks. You know, Cole Porter, he would have been 135 years old this week if he could have stuck around. Other notable birth dates include Annie Haslam of Renaissance, Roy Harper, Maxi Priest, Paddy McAloon, Len Barry, Mark Short as well, and the late Dennis LeCourier. He was born in Union City, New Jersey, 13th of June 1949. We only lost him just last month. Founding member, guitarist and primary lead singer of the country rock group Dr. Hook. They had seven top 20 hits in the 1970s, including the number one, When You're In Love With A Beautiful Woman. Not going to play that one, it's far too obvious. Going to play this instead, Sharing the Night Together. Only number 43 here in November 1980. Number 6 in the States, number 3 in Canada in 1978. I've got your Steve Bishop oldie coming up next.

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2: And now it's good on this time.

I know you tried your best to forget that, and then I come along and remind you. I'm so sorry. That was Flintlock. They were a five-piece 1970s pop group from Essex, marketed through many kids' TV shows in the middle of that decade. They'd appeared on Pauline's Quirks. Wow, remember that? Magpie. And they even had their own TV show as well. It's called Fanfare. Top of the Pops appearances followed as well. And in spite of all of that, they only had just the one hit, that one, Dawn, a number 30 in June 1976. Four albums were released, but I don't think anybody noticed. They split up in 1980 due to, and it says here, the rise of punk music. Okay, lads, that was the Steve Bishop oldie for this week, Flintlock and Dawn, and what's the antidote to that? Marmalade, I'll take that.

B.A. Robertson co-wrote that so Cliffy could have yet another massive hit, Carrie. And Marmalade before that, especially for John in Bishop Stortford. Right, let's drag ourselves kicking and screaming into the 1990s for 3.5 minutes.

Blink, and you'd have missed that in the 1990s. That was Belly. They were an alternative rock band. You know, I've never really understood that statement. You're either a rock band or you're not. They formed in Rhode Island in the States in 1991 by lead guitarist and vocalist Tanya Donnelly. Their debut album, Star, came out a couple of years later with Feed the Tree being the first single from it. Fair to say, it probably did best here in the UK, getting to number 32 in January 1993, having only just made the American Billboard Hot 100. Donnelly wrote to that, as she did nearly all the album. A few more singles and another album was released, but they'd had enough and split up in 1995. There was a reunion in 2016 and another LP, but nothing that can be said was a commercial success. My choice for Nice from the 90s this week, that came from Belly, and that was Feed the Tree.

Olivia Newton-John and the Seekers, almost calling time on another programme. You know how to get in touch if you want to email me. It's oldrecordclub@hotmail.co.uk and look me up on Facebook as well. You know, it's 40 years since Queen first started their Live Magic Tour. And I was lucky enough to see them at Wembley Stadium on the Saturday night gig. It turned out to be their penultimate concert with Freddie leading the group. So I thought to finish the show this week, we'll play out with something from that A Kind of Magic album, and friends will be friends. Thanks for your company. See you same time, same place next week. Take it away, Fred.

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1: Greetings and welcome to this week's edition of Reggae Through the Decades. Yes, we're going to be playing you 2 hours of great reggae music from the 60s, 70s, 80s and 90s. And we're going to start off with this classic track from the 60s. One of the biggest studios formed in Jamaica was that of Studio One, formed by Clement Dodd. He formed one of the biggest and successful sound systems called the Coxon Downbeat Sound System. And it was in 1963 that Dodd opened the first black Jamaican-owned recording studio on Brentford Road in Kingston, called the Jamaican Recording and Publishing Studio, which later became known as Studio One. Dodd's in-house musicians were the Scatterlights, and the studio recorded the best ska reggae tracks and the biggest hits. So, going to play you this debut track from one of Studio One's most famous vocal groups, the Wailing Wailers, and the track's called Simmer Down, their debut hit. The song was reported to have sold well over 50,000 copies in Jamaica alone, and it spent 10 weeks at number one on the Jamaican chart. So here come the Wailing Wailers and Simmer Down.

Big classic Scar Hit is next from Andy and Joey, recorded with the Scatterlights and produced by Clement Stodd. The song You're Wondering Now has been covered by quite a few artists. Artists like Doreen Schaefer and the Scatterlights, The Specials, and even Amy Winehouse. So we're going to hear from Andy, who was Ruby Anderson, and Joey, who was Joanne Dennis, with this Scar classic from the 60s. It is called You're Wondering Now, and this is Andy and Joey.

From 1964, we're going to play you this track from Alpharetta Anderson. It's called Pied Piper, and she grew up on Kingston's Beechwood Avenue. In the mid-60s, Rita met Bob Marley as she was a member of the Soulettes alongside her cousin Constantine Walker and Marlene Gifford, whom Bob Marley mentored and managed at Studio One as the group. Rita and Bob married in February 66, and in 68, when Bunny Wailer was jailed for cannabis possessions for a few months, Rita joined the Wailers. In 74, she was part of Bob's backing vocal group, the I3s, alongside Marcia Griffiths and Judy Mowat. And after Bob's death in 81, Rita sang as a soloist. So let's go back to 1966. This is Pied Piper from Rita Marley.

We have now ska instrumental, but this time it's from Bubba Brooks Band and it's called Guns Fever. It was recorded at Treasure Isle Studios with Arthur Duke Reed in 1965. It can be found on the Trojan Rude Boy Collection compilation album, and it was inspired, adapted from a 1947 song called My Shawl by Xavier Cugat. So here comes Bubba Brooks Band and Guns Fever.

Mr. Desmond Dekker, Jamaican vocalist who enjoyed much success in Jamaica and the UK, actually having the first ever reggae number one here in the UK with Israelites in 1968. I'm going to take you back a couple of years before then. This is from 1966. It's a track called 007 Shanty Town, and it made number one in Jamaica. So here it is, Desmond Dekker and 007 Shanty Town.

Now for a piece of rock steady, and it's going to be from the Valentines, recorded in 1967 with Sonia Pottinger on her Gay Feet record label. The backing group are the Fugitives, and the song is called Sock It To Me Baby. Now the Valentines were Jamaican vocal trio made up of Keith Coley, Delroy Dinton and Carl Grant, and they were also known as the Silvertones, the Admirals and the Musketeers amongst the aliases that they used. This track, Sock It To Me Baby, is featured on Sonia Pottinger's compilation album called Put On Your Best Dress. So here come the Valentines with Sock It To Me Baby.

I do like my instrumental tracks, and I've got a classic seminal track coming up next. It's in the Skinhead Boss reggae vein. Now, it's called In Like Flint, and it was released in 1968 by The Good Guys, produced by Byron Lee. So, we have to ask ourselves, who were The Good Guys? Well, they were most probably a nucleus of musicians that were probably the original Dragonairs. I do know that they did release other tracks as the Dynamic All-Stars. So here it comes, great instrumental from The Good Guys, In Like Flint.

Coming up next, we've got a track from Cool Sticky. It's a track called Train to Soulville. Now, born Uzziah Thompson in Hanover, Jamaica, he found fame working with Mr. Clement Cox on Dodd on his Downbeat sound system by talking over records as Cool Stick. He's one of the earliest DJs to record for Clement Dodds, and you can hear his vocals on the Scatterlight tracks Guns of Navarone and Ball of Fire. He also did some vocals for Baba Brooks on his Girls Town Scar record. But Uzziah is also a percussionist, and he worked as a session musician for many of the studios. But while he was at Studio One, he befriended Lee Scratch Perry, with whom he recorded for, as well as recording for artists like Joe Gibbs, where this track, Train to Soulville, came from. Released in 1968, it's based on the Ethiopian song Train to Scarville, but this is Cool Sticky and Train to Soulsville. Soul!

Another great classic reggae track now from the 70s. It is Bob and Marcia, of Jamaican vocal duo that consisted of Bob Andy and Marcia Griffiths. Now, they had this top five hit single in 1970 with a cover version of Nina Simone's Young, Gifted and Black. And, of course, they followed it up quickly with Pied Piper. And it wasn't long. They only lasted a few years together because basically both of them felt that they were not getting the adequate financial reward that they deserved. They recorded those songs with Harry Johnson of Harry J Studios. So they went their separate ways. And of course, it wasn't long before Marcia Griffiths joined Bob Marley and the Wailers in the I3s with Judy Mowat and Rita Marley. And of course, Bob Andy just had a sensational solo career anyway. So let's play the track, Young, Gifted and Black. This is Bob and Marcia.

0: Coming up next, we're going to have the track Skinhead Speaks His Mind from the Hot Rod All-Stars. But the group was started by Lambert Briscoe, who was a London-based owner of the Hot Rod sound system. And he tried his hand at producing for the Tiny Torpedo record label that was owned by Eddie Grant and also for Trojan. Like most producers, he utilised a floating group of session men and self-contained bands, and he credited them as the Hot Rod All-Stars. Well, in most cases, Lambert Briscoe favoured the London group The Cimarrons for studio duty. So we have to guess that the Hot Rod All-Stars that we're hearing to here on Skinhead Speaks His Mind is actually The Cimarrons. So here they are, Hot Rod All-Stars and Skinhead Speaks His Mind.
1: Come on, everybody! Let's get it right! Cause right...

0: We're going to have a track now from 1971, and it's called Draw Your Brakes from Scotty. It was in the soundtrack to that seminal film that introduced reggae music to the world called The Harder They Come, that featured Jimmy Cliff. Now, the song Draw Your Brakes was produced by Derek Harriott and backed by the studio musicians, the Crystalites. The song uses the rock steady song Stop That Train by Keith and Tex in the background, with Scotty toasting over them. Well, Scotty was born David Scott in Westmoreland Parish, Jamaica. Scotty formed the vocal trio called the Federals with Valman Smirkle and Franklin Spence, and they were receiving paid performances at Kingston Sombrero Club, where Derek Harriott spotted them and signed them to his Crystal Records. The debut song for them was a hit song called Penny for Your Song, and the group split after a few more singles when Smirkle left. So in came No Bunny Brown and Richard McDonald, and the group changed its name from the Federals to the Chosen Few. But it was around 1971 that Derek Harriott removed Scotty from the group and launched his solo career. Toasting till 1974, he also recorded with other producers like Harry J. Lloyd Chalmers and Sonia Pottinger, but he eventually emigrated to Florida in the United States, established his own recording studio and record label. So here comes the song Draw Your Brakes by Scotty from 1971.
1: Forward and Payaka, Manakl and

like to play you a track next from the Heptones, which is called Book of Rules, released in 1973. Appears on the album of the same name. And the Heptones are one of Jamaica's significant vocal trios, singing ska, rocksteady reggae, and a major player for Studio One's rocksteady era. The song, Book of Rules, had lead vocals not from Leroy Sebbles, but this time, who is from Barry Llewellyn, who also wrote the song. Leroy Sibbles is there, providing backing vocals and playing the bass guitar, along with Earl Morgan providing backing vocals. The song is an adaptation from a poem called A Bag of Tools by R.L. Sharp, and the song featured in the soundtrack to the 1978 Jamaican seminal film Rockers. And the song, an album, was released on Harry J. Weck's record label. So, here it comes, Book of Rules. The Heptones.

From 1974, we have Judy Mower and the track called I Shall Sing. Born Judith Veronica Mower in Golden Town, St Andrews, she started out age 13 as a member of a dance troupe where she befriended two friends, Beryl Lawson and Mel Clemenson, and in 1967 they formed the Gaylettes. They recorded many tracks together, and in 74, just before she joined Bob Marley and the Wailers in the female vocal backing group the I3s, she released this single. This song, I Shall Sing, was produced by top female producer Sonia Pottinger, and it is a cover version of the Van Morrison song I Shall Sing. Here she's backed by the Gaytones, so here is Judy Mower and I Shall Sing from 1974.

Classic roots reggae is next from Jamaican group The Mighty Diamonds, one of Jamaica's seminal roots reggae warriors. Made up of Donald Shaw, Lloyd Ferguson and Fitzroy Simpson, they were formed in Trenchtown, Kingston in 1969, and they were originally called the Limelights. But it was Donald Shaw's mother who kept calling them Diamonds that led to the group's name change. Now, the album that established them internationally to the world was that of the album called Right Time, working with top producer Joseph Hu Kim in 1976. This album produced several hit singles in Jamaica, America and the UK, notably the songs Right Time, Shame and Pride, I Need a Roof, Have Mercy and Africa. The backing musicians included the likes of Ansel Collins, Sly Dunbar, Vin Gordon, Ozzie Hibbert, Tommy McCook, Robbie Shakespeare, Uzziah Sticky Thompson and Leroy Horsemouth Wallace. So the selected track from that album, Right Time, comes this track, I Need a Roof, from The Mighty Diamonds.

time now for a track from Mr. Gregory Anthony Isaacs. This one comes from 1976 and it's called My Only Lover. This was Gregory's first massive hit and it's credited as the first ever lovers rock reggae song. It was released on African Museum Records, which was owned by Gregory Isaacs and Errol Dunkley, and I believe that it was produced by Sidney Crookes. So let's have Gregory Isaacs and My Only Lover.

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2: Bit of classic vintage Bob Marley and the Wailers coming now. It's the classic song Could You Be Love that appeared on the 1980 album called Rising. It was actually written on an airplane journey in 1979, and the song reuses lyrics from Bob's first single that was released in 1962 called Judge Not. So here comes Bob Marley and the Wailers and Could You Be Loved?

We're now going to hear from Jamaican singer Barbara Jones. Now, she had a big chart success in 1981 with a cover version of a 70s song called Just When I Needed You Most, originally by Randy Van Walmer. Well, Barbara's version peaked at number 5 in the UK reggae charts. And she started out in the 70s with a debut single called Sad Movies. And she's got quite a prolific recording career. But this is one of her best. So once again, Barbara Jones and Just When I Needed You Most.

one of Jamaica's finest singers of love songs. Well, that belongs to the Crown Prince of Reggae, Mr. Dennis Emmanuel Brown. He had a big crossover hit in 1982 off of the album of the same name. It's called Love Has Found Its Way. The producer is Mr. Joe Gibbs on that, and it was a big tune that ensured that Dennis's international status continued, if Money in Your Pocket had not done that for him already. So here comes Dennis Brown, and Love Has Found Its Way.

Right, it's back to the 80s now for British UK reggae band Natural Touch. Members of the band were Pauline Thomas, Paul Dwyer, Charles Newson and Leroy Green. And the producer on this one is Neville King. So the track's called Gimme Good Lovin' by Natural Touch. Another big classic hit from the clubs at the time.

Going to feature now a bit of dancehall from Frankie Paul, Jamaican dancehall reggae artist who also sang Lover's Rock. Born in Kingston, he found fame in the early 80s and has recorded prolifically throughout the decade with virtually every producer and recording studio on the Isle of Jamaica. So, going to play you this track called Just Be My Lady. It's from 1984. It was recorded at Joe Gibbs Studios using a famous rhythm called the Gunman Rhythm.

Classic Dance Always next from Clive Bright, otherwise known as Tenor Saw. Raised in the Payne Avenue district of West Kingston, his first single was called Roll Call, and it was recorded in 1984 for the famous Powerhouse record label that was operated by George Fang, and it utilised a famous rhythm called Queen Majesty. He then moved on with his friend Nitty Gritty to work with Sugar Minot's youth promotion sound system and record label, and he had hits in Jamaica that was called Lots of Sign, Pumpkin Belly, that we're going to play you shortly, Run, Come, Call Me, and Fever. Well, his most successful single was most probably called Ring the Alarm, that was utilised with Winston Riley on his Techniques record label that used the famous Ansel Collins Stalag 17 rhythm. And Tenor Saw also went on to work with Prince Jammy, who recorded Pumpkin Belly on his Jammy's record label using the famous Slang Teng rhythm, which is a track we're going to hear soon. He further hits followed in 1986 with Golden Hen, and the album Fever was released working with Sugar Minot. In common with most dancehall albums of the period, most of the rhythms were digital copies of older tunes from the 1960s and 70s that were usually produced by the likes of Clement Coxon Dodd or Arthur Duke Reed. And by the time that the album was released, Tenor Saw had relocated to Miami. But in August of 1988, he was killed by a speeding car in Houston, Texas, and he died at the age of 22 years of age. Tenor Saw is regarded as one of the most influential singers of the early digital dancehall reggae era, and we're going to play you this track called Pumpkin Belly by Tenor Saw.

Now we're going to have a UK reggae artist. It's none other than Maxi Priest. He started out lifting speaker boxes for the Jar Shaka sound system before becoming a founding member of the famous South London Saxon Studio International sound system. Maxi received a standing ovation for his performance at the second UK Reggae Sunsplash Festival in 1985. And in 1988, he covered a Cat Stevens song called Wide World that established him as one of the great UK reggae singers. He is only one of two British reggae artists to have a Billboard number one. He had a number one on the Billboard charts in 1980 with the song Close to You. And in 1991, a duet with Roberta Flack called Set the Night to Music reached number one as well. Maxi Priest is also related to Jacob Miller, Fred Lox, and the rapper Heavy D. So here comes this Maxi Priest track called Wide World.

Coming up next, we've got some classic Bob Marley and the Wailers. This song was originally recorded and written in 1973-74, but it saw its release in 1992.

was part of the collectible box set that was called Songs of Freedom. Now, the song we're going to hear is the 12-inch mix. So here it is, Bob Marley and the Wailers and Iron Lion Zion.

Going to hear this track recorded in 1991 by Nitty Gritty, who was born Glenn Augustus Holness in Kingston. He formed the group The Soulites in the early 70s and released his first solo single in the early 80s with Sugar Miner as producer. He also worked with the Zodiac Sound System and top producers like George Fang and King Jammy. His breakthrough success came in 1985 with a Jamaican folk song called Hog in a Minty. He moved to London, then relocated to New York, where he continued to record, but less frequently. On the 21st of June 1991, he was shot dead at the age of 34. So, we're going to hear this hit that must have been before he passed away. It was recorded in America on the Live and Love record label. And this is Ready Done by Nitty Gritty.

Coming up next, we've got a cover version of a Sting song by Edmund Carl Aitken, otherwise known as Shinehead, English-born Bronx, New York-raised Jamaican reggae singer, toaster, rapper. Now, he covered this song that was a big hit for Sting, but it also was a big hit for Shinehead. The song was originally called The Englishman in New York, but in 1993, Shinehead relabeled it to Jamaican in New York, and it is one of his biggest hits to date. So here is Shinehead and Jamaican in New York.

0: Coming up next, we've got a dancehall collaboration of artists with a track called Every Knee Shall Bow, which I think was an original hit for Johnny Clark and producer Bunny Lee in 76. But here we have Garnet Silk, Cocoa Tea, and Charlie Chaplin. Now, the producer on this one is Bobby Digital Dixon, and it uses that famous Stalag 17 rhythm. So here it comes, Every Knee Shall Bow by Garnet Silk, Cocoa Tea, and Charlie Chaplin.
1: Now blessed is the Lord thy God, and blessed are they that do his work. I receive it, we have received it, we have sent we. And he receive it, we have sent we.

And before we play the final track of the show today, let me thank you for listening. Hope you enjoyed the show. Look forward to your company again next time. And stay safe in the meanwhile. We're going to play this track from the Mighty Diamonds from 1998 called Jah Love. Now, the Mighty Diamonds, a Jamaican vocal group from Trenchtown, started out as the Limelights. The Diamonds, and finally the Mighty Diamonds, that was suggested by Donald Tabishaw's mother. Known for their smooth harmonies and choreographed stage shows, their early recordings were with Pat Francis, Stranger Cole, Derek Harriott, Lee Scratch Perry, Rupi Edwards. The group's big break came when working with producer Joseph Hu Kim and Country Living released on Channel One Records a cover version of a stylistic song, and the album Right Time cemented their status as one of Jamaica's top roots reggae bands. This led them to being signed to Virgin Records, and albums recorded like Stand Up To Your Judgment, Deeper Roots continued their successes. In the 80s saw the group record with Augustus Guzzy Clark using old Studio One rhythms, and Pass the Coochie using the Full Up rhythm was a big hit and released on their album called Change. So we're going to play from 98 this classic song from the Diamonds called Jah Love.

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1: From the Sky News Center at 3, an extra £15 billion is being plugged into defence investment at the expense of some road and energy projects being scrapped. Keir Starmer says the UK has to be prepared for war to be able to deter potential enemies. Families say they feel betrayed by a major review into NHS maternity services in England. It concludes urgent reform is needed after a series of failings. They included women not being listened to, embedded racism and discrimination. Report author Baroness Amos says she hopes the recommendations will lead to systemic change.
2: It's important to talk to everybody because you can't change the system if you don't have the voices of the women and families at the heart of what you're seeking to do, but also bring the people on side who are going to have to work to deliver the change.
1: The government's to appoint a national maternity commissioner. A child has died after being pulled out of open water at London's Royal Victoria Dock. Emergency services were called yesterday afternoon. The boy's believed to be 13. Plans for undersea tunnels connecting some of the Shetland Islands have moved a step closer. Councillors have approved a draft strategy. Sport, and there's finally been some British success at Wimbledon, with Katie Swan beating Irina Camelia Begu to progress to round two. 11 home players fell before her, including Katie Bolter. Swan considered retiring from the sport 2 years ago because of a back injury. She's delighted with how she's fought back.
3: I'm very fortunate to be from a Grand Slam nation where we have the opportunity to be awarded wild cards. So I'm extremely grateful to the All England Club for giving me this opportunity. And I would also say I'm proud of myself for putting myself in a position to get back to this point.
1: And seven-time champion Serena Williams is returning to Wimbledon later after 4 years away. The 44-year-old's last on centre court against Australian Maya Joint. That's the latest. I'm Laura Safe.
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4: 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Always.

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0: I'll come into the chat room on the radio station second the show. I'll be there in just a tick. 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
0: With the Non-Stop 4 at 4, and I've got four good ones for you today. Starting off at the beginning with Anastasia. And I'm all out of love.

there, boss. Oh, sorry. This is Rab C. You listen to my friend Aaron Bennett. Oh, all right. He'll play what you want. You know that. I mean, it's his show. He thinks he can play what he wants, but really, we want to hear what you want. So get in touch and let him know what you want. Then he'll no play what he wants. He'll play what you want. Does that make sense? Oh, you know what I'm trying to say, don't you? No? Oh, well. Get an interpreter. Get somebody to tell you what I'm talking about.

There we go then, on the non-stop 4 at 4, we did have quite a mixed bag of tunes for you. We did have a little bit of Anastasia and I'm All Out of Love, the Backstreet Boys, As Long As You Love Me. For Jack, we had REO Speedwagon, I Can't Fight This Feeling, and No Mercy, and Where Do You Go, a really good summery tune. Time to say hello to you wherever you might be. And give you a bit of the contact details. On Shout Radio in Blackpool. 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

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Hello to Kyle in Manchester, our listener in Pomona, in the United States. Hello to our other German listener, our listener in Hutchinson and Wichita in Kansas, hello to you. And also hello to our listener in Finland.

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0: Right, it is time to get a traffic and travel update.

Unfortunately, National Highways have decided to close their website. So I am actually quickly Googling where else I can find traffic news. Let's try this one. Let's hopefully this will be all right. It's a pain in the bum. But I have managed to find something anyway, at least. So let me delete that bookmark off my page. On the M4 westbound, at Malpas in Wales, there is congestion. On the M8 westbound, between 15 and 15, it says here. One lane is currently closed. The M8 between 19 and 18. Heavy traffic there. The M8 between 19 and 18 has very slow traffic as well. Also between 23 and 25. The M73 also is very congested at the moment. The M60 also heavily congested. The M80 heavily congested at the moment. The M80, so M90 is also congested this afternoon. Lots of congestion, but no major accidents at the moment. And that's in Wales. In England, the motorways all seem to be running okay. For how long, I don't know.

on the trains. Made a disruption in the Wolverhampton area on Avanti, cross country London and North Western Railway and West Midlands Railway. There's a points failure in the Wolverhampton area which is causing major disruption. Train delays of up to 90 minutes there, and trains aren't being diverted. The lines will be open through Fareham on South Western Railway, Southern and Great Western Railway. That's due to an earlier trespass incident at Fareham. However, trains are being delayed up to 45 minutes, cancelled or revised. Disruption to Thames Link services between London St Pancras and St Albans City. They're back up and running again, but a vehicle has stuck a bridge at Elstree and Bornham Woods. Trains are being delayed up to 15 minutes, cancelled or revised.

0: Lines reopened between Lichfield, Trent Valley, Stafford and Stoke-on-Trent. However, there is disruption till 8 o'clock on Avanti and London and Northwestern Railway. That's due to animals on the railway. Though, as Jeremy Clarkson will put it, the very disobedient sheep. Trains are being severely delayed, cancelled or revised. Disruption between Inverness and the Kyle of Lochouch, and due to a safety inspection of the track, that's on ScotRail. Trains are being cancelled or revised. A reduced service between Cardiff Central and Cheltenham, and also between Newport South Wales and Ebbw Vale, due to more trains than usual needing repair. And on the tubes, on the Bakerloo line, severe delays due to an operational incident. Tickets are being accepted on London buses, the Lioness Line, London and Northwestern Railway and Thames Link. And the Piccadilly line, severe delays due to a person taken ill at Turnpike Lane. Hopefully they've arrived. If you're stuck, let me know. 01253 934 966. That's 01253 934 966. Text and WhatsApp 07951 078395. 07951 078395. Another traffic and travel update is on the way at 5:15, hopefully. Yeah. I can find a better traffic and travel update site, because they've closed Highways England and it's flipping annoying. The AA doesn't give you a list. It gives you, you have to click on it on everything. So hopefully I can find a better way to do it. Otherwise, I might have to drop the roads and just do the trains and the tubes, and that wouldn't be very good. I mean, even the RAC, if you go on the RAC, it's just a map. It's not a list, which is really, really, really, really annoying. But I'll see what I can do, see what we can sort out. And in the meantime, let's carry on with same title, different song.
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0: That's right, it's where I play you two tracks which share the same title, but they're not covers of each other. Both of these tracks are called Killer. The first one's by Seal. It definitely gets my seal of approval. Can you guess the second one?

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Matron and I are on hold to speak to Aaron Bennett. If you want to ring in with your request, simply pick up the phone and call 012-5393-4966. 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

Oh yes, on the Nonstop 404 we had Seal and the Killers and the Hoosers and Killers. So there we go, two tracks with the same title but very little else. We'll have another one for you tomorrow afternoon. In the meantime, if you want to get in touch, you can. It's 01253 934 966. That's on the phone. Oh, 01253 934 966. 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

You can get in touch on social media as well. And come into the chat room. Now, I know I haven't got into the chat room at Golden Grooves yet. I'm on my way there now. I have been literally hunting for somewhere else to get the traffic and travel, and I've managed to do it. Okay.

And it's better than national highways, because I tell you something, the one on national highways, it used to annoy the hell out of me because it would keep refreshing. Really, really was annoying when it would do that. Really annoying. Anyway, I got another request to play for Jack in Cradley, who's tuned in. He's been busy sorting out somebody a server. He asked me if I would play REO Speedwagon and Take It On The Run. He's going to take the server on the run. Heard it from a friend who... This goes out to you, my friend.

and one day in your life. It is right here on Bennett's Big Drive Time. We are coming up to the top of the hour, the 5 o'clock sing-along. There's one for Dan in there. The Wheel and Back to the Old School, all on the way. Plus, we'll have another travel update.

Whatever you do, don't go back, go anywhere. Nissa, don't go back then. I'll be right back.

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1: From the Sky News Center at 4, all government departments have been asked to contribute 1% of their capital budgets towards defence spending. Some road and energy projects are being ditched too, as an extra £15 billion is committed to future-proofing the armed forces. Military chiefs say the plan falls far short of what's needed to keep the country safe. New Defence Secretary Dan Jarvis set out further detail in the Commons.
2: We commit the UK's largest ever investment in drone warfare. £5 billion for strike, protector and surveillance drones, anti-submarine vessels, uncrewed ground vehicles and fighter jets.
1: The Health Secretary has told the Commons that NHS maternity failures are on a scale that shames our society. Families whose children were harmed or died have renewed their calls for a statutory public inquiry. Donald Trump's been dealt a blow by the US Supreme Court. Justices have upheld a broad conception of birthright citizenship. That means they've rejected an executive presidential order that children born to people in the US, illegally or temporarily, are not American citizens. A murder investigation has been launched after a 22-year-old man died in West London. Police were called to Hounslow this morning following reports of a stabbing. In sport, there's been another British winner in the first round at Wimbledon, with Arthur Ferry progressing. He joins Katie Swan as the only other home player to win so far at this year's championships. Katie Bolter's among the losers.
3: I think this is the most challenging part about tennis. It's so difficult to feel satisfied. I think it's something you keep trying to strive for, but yeah, sorry. Yeah, it's tough. It's tough.
1: And a herd of cows has blocked one of the UK's busiest railway tracks, causing delays and cancellations. The animals wandered onto the West Coast main line in Staffordshire earlier. That's the latest. I'm Laura Safe.
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5: Thank you very much. Welcome back to Bennett's Big Drive Time on a Tuesday afternoon. Tuesday the 30th of June. It's the end of the month. The non-stop four, no, the 5 o'clock sing-along, sorry, the wheel and back to the old school, still to come. All that plus your requests. We'll have traffic and travel as well. 01253 934 966. The number you need. That's 01253 934 966. 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
5: This one goes out to Dan in Aylesbury. I just wanna dance. I love singing this on karaoke.

there, boss. Oh, sorry. This is Rab Shee. You listen to my friend Aaron Bennett. Oh, aye. He'll play what you want. You know that. I mean, it's his show. He thinks he can play what he wants, but really, we want to hear what you want. So get in touch and let him know what you want. Then he'll no play what he wants. He'll play what you want. Does that make sense? Oh, you know what I'm trying to say, don't you? No? Oh, well. Get an interpreter. Get somebody to tell you what I'm talking about.

0: Hazel Dean's got those love pains. I think she needs to go and see the doctor. Though she can afford one of these private doctors, so she doesn't have to wait about 2 months for a doctor's appointment like the rest of us have to do. Lucky her!
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0: Here we go with the traffic and travel. As I say, I've managed to find a better site. Oh, poo, I've just pressed the wrong thing there. That's better. On the A3 at Chessington southbound, there is the slip road closed due to emergency roadworks at Hook Rise South. On the A287, Castle Street in Farnham, closed both ways due to emergency repairs and water main works. On the M25 in Hertfordshire, one lane closed due to emergency barrier repairs. That's anti-clockwise between 24A, which is the A111 Stag Hill, Potter's Bar. Delays through Wimbledon due to the tennis at the moment. On the A211 for Eltham, closed for emergency repairs and water main works. The M11 in Essex, exit slip road to the M25 anti-clockwise, partially blocked, and there is queuing traffic due to emergency road resurfacing works. The A4 Bath at Cranford, queuing traffic due to a police incident from the A30 at Henley's roundabout. The M25 in Surrey, anti-clockwise at the slip road at Junction 9 for Leatherhead, there is a shed load. Queuing traffic on the M25 at Junction 7 due to that shed load. The M25 in Buckinghamshire, queuing traffic due to an earlier broken down vehicle, anti-clockwise at 16. On the A3 at Godalming Bypass, northbound, it's partially blocked due to an obstruction on the road. The A12 Eastern Avenue, partially blocked due to an accident. South Park in Barking, traffic now easing due to an earlier accident. The M25 in Kent stops out traffic anti-clockwise at Dartford Tunnel. Tower Bridge has a lane closed due to emergency road repairs. The A1003 at Fren and Barnet, emergency gas repairs there causing delays. Henley-on-Thames, delays due to the Regatta at the moment. The A206 Woolwich Church Street has long-term roadworks. The B3000, the cut at Waterloo, no through traffic, caused by traffic calming measures. I'm only going to read a couple more of these because these are absolutely long. Telpins Farm at Winchfield has restrictions of 4.3 metres height both ways between Dilly Lane and the Hurst. What a name, Dilly Lane. And on the A109, Lordship Lane, what a name, at Tottenham. Again, there are restrictions under the bridge. On the trains, lines reopened in the Wolverhampton area due to the earlier points failure affecting Avanti, Cross Country, London and North Western Railway and West Midlands Railway. Expect delays of up to 90 minutes. Trains are being cancelled, diverted as well. Disruption between Fareham and Cosham, South Western Railway, Southern and Great Western Railway, due to a passenger being taken ill. Hopefully they're alright. This is causing 30 minute delays. Lines have reopened between Lichfield Trent Valley, Stafford and Stoke-on-Trent. That's due to animals on the railway earlier on. There are still 25-minute delays. Disruption between Inverness and the Kyle of Lockhouse due to a safety inspection of the track, causing trains to be cancelled or revised. Reduced service on Transport for Wales between Cardiff Central, Cheltenham and Newport South Wales and Ebervale due to more than usual trains needing repairs. On the tubes quickly, the Bakerloo line, severe delays due to an operational incident. Tickets being accepted on London buses, the Lioness Line, London and North Western Railway and Thames Link. And on the Piccadilly line, severe delays due to a person being taken ill at Turnpike Lane. Hopefully they're alright as well. Tickets being accepted on London buses, the Elizabeth Line, Great Northern and Weaver Line services. That's via reasonable routes. We will have

0: for the year 2000.
1: That's fine, we go back to the year 2000 with one of the last songs that Donna Summer ever released. You're gonna love a bit of Donna. I like the kebabs as well.

On the wheel we did have Donna Summer. And the power of one. It's what the Queen used to say. Hey, the power of one. One is very powerful. But never mind. Anyway, get in touch with your requests while there is still time. 25 minutes left of the show. If you want to get a request in before I do Back to the Old School at 2:15, you need to get in touch now. Pick up the phone and give us a ring on 01253 934 966. 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Or a WhatsApp. You know, a lot of people are doing WhatsApp. 07951 078395. 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And you can come in the chat room on the radio stations that are currently taking the show. Be good to have you on board.

0: in the meantime, get ready to count the big tummies. This is Sash.
1: Adelante.
0: And Adelante.
1: Para adelante.
0: Did you know it's also a type of train? Class 180 is the Adelante here in the UK. Bet you didn't know that. They so need to bring out an enhancement pack for it on Train Simulator, believe me.

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0: 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I mean as in old school dance music, you know? 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Aye, Mary Doll hates that, but still play it, you know? Play in a bad mood, you know?
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2: And on back to the old school, have we got a good one for you? 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Oh, brilliant one from the 90s. Rhythm is a Dancer.

0: Rhythm, rhythm is a dancer. Rhythm, you can feel it, people feel it. Rhythm is a dancer. Rhythm is a dancer.
1: Coming up, Arn, we've got the pub takeaway. By the way, it's your round.

And there we go, that's the end of Bennett's Big Drive Time for a Tuesday afternoon. Thank you so much for tuning in. Thank you for your requests. It's been absolutely brilliant this afternoon, as per usual. Bennett's Big Drive Time is back tomorrow at exactly the same time of 4 o'clock. We'll do it all over again with the non-stop 404. We'll have Traffic and Travel, same title, different song. The 5 o'clock sing-along. We will be spinning the wheel. And of course, we will be going back to the old school as well.

stay tuned to your local station because more great music is on the way next when I go off the air in just a couple of minutes' time. We're going to overrun slightly again. It seems to happen quite often.

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He plied me with shot after shot. He assured me he was harmless.

That was The Big Wreck with Wolves. And before that, I played Luna Keller with, you guessed it, Wolves.

0: That was The Wolf by Whiskey Myers. And coming up next is Down With The Wolves by The Score.
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That was Wolves, Song of the Shepherd's Dog by Iron and Wine. 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

That was Wolves of Worry by Transpenna. And before that, I played Wolves by Sam Tinez featuring Silverberg.

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0: 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Blast off.
1: Welcome to Sambatch Sound Bites, where we talk to the people of the town and cover news and events. You get 2 hours with me, with the second hour being Stuart and hour in 60 minutes time. If you thought it was exhausting covering the Midsummer Middlewich event last week, this week I started with a drag bingo event at the Rugby Club for Sambatch Pride, the Sambatch Rock and Pop Festival, and the latest production of The Saxon Players. But we start with some sad news that the actress Penelope Keith has died this week at the age of 86. I had the privilege of interviewing her back in 1994 at the Lyceum in Crewe for Hospital Radio. It was the first time I'd used a mini disc recorder and was obviously nervous about meeting this icon of TV. A track from the Captain Beaky Volume 2 LP, and then you can hear the interview from 1994. Penelope Keith.
2: Browse along the bookworm, met a worm called Mabel, boring through a dictionary on a library table. Said, browse along, hello, hello, I like the way you look. Oh, good, said Mabel, come to tea, you'll find me in the book. Call round at 3 on Tuesday next, we'll have a celebration. I'll shop for clothes at C&A, then meet you at the station. Browse along could hardly wait until next Tuesday came, despite the fact he hadn't asked his lady friend's last name. He ate his way through all the A's and shortly after starting, caught B for boat and sailed the seas, arriving at departing. Then dined on donuts, dates and duck as fast as one can read, then went right through from drink to drunk at full dictation speed. Eating E for energy, he caught the first express, then rode on R for railway, down to the letter S. There was Mabel at the station, standing with her shopping. Alas, it was a straight-through train and not one that was stopping. So browse along, jump from the train, an F for foolish action. Now Mabel visits him each day as he lies in T for traction. Her last name's not important now, for he's no longer keen, since he's found she lives by accident at the top of page 13.
3: Welcome to Hospital Radio Leighton, and we've got a very special guest today, on a very special day for me. Not only am I meeting my guest today, but it's also my birthday, so it makes it an especially great pleasure to meet Penelope Keith. Welcome to the programme.
4: Thank you, and happy birthday, Stuart.
3: Thank you very much. Now, you're here in Crewe today because you've, directed and are starring in Praise of Ratigan, which is not one of Terence Ratigan's plays, but it's based on some of his plays and various things like that, isn't it?
4: It's a sort of journey through his work and his life by three actors, Chris Cazenove and Mary Watson and John Nettleton, and one actress, me. We do various scenes from his plays, a lot of his well-loved plays, and really journey through his life and discover the sort of influences on him. It's an interesting evening.
3: Has it been specially written for this performance, so to speak?
4: No, in fact, it was devised about 10 years ago, and I'd done it two or three times before. And there's a sort of pool of actors who have done it over the years. I've done it with both Chris and Murray at different times, and not with John before. But we thought Lee Dean, who's our producer, that's the guy who got us all together, thought it'd be a rather good idea for a week here at Crewe to celebrate the opening of this beautiful new theatre. Well, the theatre isn't new because it's wonderful, but the new foyer bit.
3: Yeah, and you've been to have a look around it. before it was finished, so to speak, didn't you?
4: I came up about two or three weeks ago, and I, at the stage when one thought they're still trying to finish it, you can hear, at the stage where one thought it would never be finished. But so it was a revelation when I arrived finally on Sunday to find everything, the paint dry and the brass polished. It looks wonderful.
3: Yes. Now, you're directing this particular production. Is it something that you've done before?
4: Yes, I have directed before. I started about 2 years ago. Something I'd always wanted to do. I did a production of Relatively Speaking with my friend Angela Thorne. And then I did another production of an Akebourne play earlier this year called How the Other Half Loves. I wouldn't normally direct something I was in. I don't think that's always a terribly good idea. But this is not a play. It's various plays, so it needed a sort of guiding hand rather than the usual sort of direction you have to employ as when you're doing a play.
3: Do you enjoy directing?
4: Yes, I do, very much. It's very interesting. I haven't worked with very many directors who've been actors before, but an actor knows an actor's problems, which a director doesn't always appreciate, I don't think. And yes, it was something that fascinated me. And I think our business, we always learn from those who have gone before. And I've been doing it for quite a long time now. And it's sort of interesting to pass on, well, just some of the hints and tips and things I have learnt, you know, in my time in the theatre.
3: You say you're passing on things. If you were going to advise a young actor or actress, what would you advise them to do?
4: I suppose listen and watch. Go and see as much theatre as possible. It's difficult now because of the price of everything, the price of going to the theatre. But you can see an awful lot of very good drama on television. And to read and just learn all the time, also by looking at people, because you can learn an awful lot from them as well.
3: So make sure you come and see, especially plays like this one, of course.
4: Yes.
3: Now, we know you mainly from the television, and of course, you've sprang to fame, shall we say, in The Good Life. How did you get into that television series?
4: Well, I was doing a play. Well, it was three plays in the West End by Alan Akebourne called The Norman Conquests, in which Felicity Kendall was appearing also, and me. And Richard Briers had the script for The Good Life. And they were in need. The director was looking around for two women to fill those parts. And he got a job lot that night because he got both Felicity and me.
3: Well, he did very well. And did you have to sort of make it a character part, the part of Margot, or was it something that you sort of gained from experience?
4: All parts that any actor plays are really character parts, because I suppose the definition of a character part is someone who isn't you. And we've gone sort of progressed from the time, I suppose, in Hollywood it was when it first started, when actors were just asked to be the people they were. So the thing was, I knew it was a fascinating script. And all the parts just grew and grew and grew. And the more we did, unlike nowadays where people want instant everything, instant success. So if it's not holding the audience's interest in the first 10 minutes, people think, oh, it's rubbish, take it off. We, in fact, grew and grew and grew. And The Good Life didn't spring, actually, until about the third series, which is something like 14 or 15 programs in. So we all had time to grow into it, which was interesting. And of course, by the time we'd done the first seven, the authors saw their characters brought to life. We had fleshed them as actors, and they went back and took more of what we had given, you see. So it was a sort of marvellous marriage, a growing together, I think.
3: Did you have a favourite episode?
4: I think we all quite liked the Windbreak one, when we all got drunk. We didn't, I hasten to add, although it would be nice to. And because the filming outside, I remember, was freezing when the windbreak fell on the statue. But I think we all liked that. And also, as actors, we rather all liked the one when Margot played Maria in The Sound of Music and got it horribly wrong.
3: Have you ever wanted to play Maria in real life?
4: No.
3: You then went on to do To the Manor Born, which is a great favourite with a lot of people, and I have to say we have the LP on this very stand at the moment with a few episodes from it.
4: Oh, yes.
3: To the Manor Born by Peter Spence, which came out many, many years ago. That obviously came from the Good Life series as a sort of, they saw you there and decided to do something for you. No. She's nodding her head here. No?
4: No, that's not how it happened at all, funnily enough. The Good Life was marvellous, and I felt it had run its course. We'd done 4 series plus 2 specials, and that was 30 episodes in all, which is 15 hours of playing the same character, which, as I say to many people, is 3 times longer than Hamlet, and a lot funnier. So I was sent various scripts after that, which I felt were rather pale imitations of Margot, of the Margot character. And then I was asked to do a half-hour pilot for the radio of something called To the Manor Born. And I got the script. It was written by someone who I'd met at dinner party, Peter Spence, and I did it on the radio. And John Howard Davis, who had directed The Good Life, was head of comedy at the BBC at the time. And I said to the author, Peter Spence, at the end of the radio, I've been looking for something for television. Would you mind if I gave this to John Howard Davis to have a look at? And he said, no, not, of course not, of course not. So I gave it to John, and I said, I think this would make a good television series. What do you think? And he said, yes. And then with various changes, initially the character who had bought the manor was an American, played by Bernard Braden, funnily enough, on the radio. And her dog was a peak, I remember, called Mahjong. I can't remember an awful lot more about it. But so it was really my idea to take it to television, because I thought it would be visually, would work rather well, and it did.
3: Did you think that the casting of Peter Bowles was a good idea?
4: Yes, a marvellous idea. I thought all the cast were incredible. What is sad for me, looking at the cast list now, when people say to me, oh, why don't you make some more? I say, well, in actual fact, quite a lot of them are dead. Which is not a very nice thing, you know. But Johnny Radling, you see, is the butler. He was lovely. He got very ill while we were doing it. And Daphne Hurd has died. And Tony Sharp. But it was a wonderful cast. It was stunning. It really was. I remember on the very last episode, standing there when Peter and I were our characters were getting married. And I turned to Angela Thorne and I said, Angie, look around. This is the last time we're ever going to be the youngest people in the cast. And it was.
3: Was it a sad moment when it came to an end?
4: It's very funny. As an actor, one is so used to things coming to an end. It's not like leaving a job where you've been forever, or leaving a school, or everything has a natural progression. And I think one of the great secrets I feel is, if you're in a success, is to know when to stop and not for it to go on. It's so much nicer for people saying, oh, if only we had more of them, rather than it's not as good as it used to be, you know.
3: Now, everybody was talking sort of Woodley, weren't they? And then at the end, it was sort of they did. Whose decision was it to sort of spread it out over the years? Was it your decision to sort of keep them guessing, or the writers?
4: Well, again, you quite often get, if there's a successful format on the television, people want it to go on and on and on, on, the powers that be, because, of course, it's easier if you've got a success for it to go on. But I was quite firm about it. I said, no, it is a will-they-won't-they situation, and I really do think by the third series, they've either got to split and go their own ways, or get married and live happily ever after. So that's what happened, yes. And we did three series.
3: Seems a lot longer, but like Fawlty Towers, there's only 12 of those, and everybody remembers them all with great fondness, as we do with that. Now, I should have said in our introduction that you are an international recording artist, because you did an album of Captain Beaky stuff which went all over the place. How did you get involved with that?
4: Well, Jeremy Lloyd, who wrote it, I was asked to do it. I think for the television, yes, one Christmas. And I did a lovely one called Dillis the Dachshund. And I made my only single. I actually had a single. It was very funny. I loved it. It was huge fun to do. He wrote them marvellously. I'd been working with Keith Michell, who had done the original Captain Beaky song. And then I think Keith probably suggested to him, Jeremy, that I do Dillis. And I did Dillis the Dachshund. That's my only hit.
3: Your sort of biography, you've done a lot of plays and a lot of television. You did Sweet 16, the Norman Conquest, which you did for television, but you mentioned that earlier as doing it as a stage play. And then you went over to ITV and worked a lot with Peter Bowles with Executive Stress and things like that.
4: Yes. Well, John Howard Davis, they're still building the theatre I hope you're all right. It's not coming in on our heads, is it? No, not yet. Yes, John Howard Davis, who had been head of comedy at the BBC, went to Thames and asked me to go over there. So I did executive stress there. And then I did another programme with John called No Job for a Lady, which I thought was a marvellous idea, about being a politician, a woman politician in the House of Commons. And then I did Law and Disorder, yes. I've done quite a lot on both sides.
3: Now, looking in the biography, there's one that I was very surprised when I was researching it, and it brought back a little memory, and that was that you presented What's My Line? Now, was it when Eamon Andrews unfortunately died that you took over and that was the reason, or how did that come about?
4: Exactly that reason, yes. Eamon sadly died, and Thames wanted it to go on, and someone suggested me. And I think the producer of it, Maurice Leonard, said, she'll never do that, she won't want to do that. And when I've always been a one for a challenge, and I like the lovely thing about my job, you say, is it's sad when it ends. It is, but it's just the variety of work you can do. And so when someone asked me if I would do that, and I said, well, yes, I didn't want to go on and on producing, being the chairman of What's My Line forever and ever, but I thought just doing it. And I did 25 shows, and it was fascinating. It was so lovely meeting all the people who did these extraordinary jobs. I learned an awful lot how to cope with my vine, because the lady who does the vine at Hampton Court Palace was one of the mystery people that one had found out about. But I also managed to work with a lot of great heroes like Ken Dodd and various folk who were on the panel. It was fascinating, and I met a lot of fascinating people who were the mystery guests. And it was an amazing. I think I did all 25 programmes in about 10 days, because there were some days when I did three in a day when I was spinning by the end of it. But it was a very interesting time. A lot of sports people I met. It was lovely.
3: Do you fancy doing another sort of game show type thing?
4: Oh, I don't know. I don't think so. I had done Call My Bluff, which I always thought was one of the ultimate game shows. I found it fascinating. And I think What's My Line is one of the original ones. I like doing so many different things, really.
3: Bringing it up to date, you've recently announced in the papers that you're going back to the BBC for a new series called Next of Kin. Is that right?
4: Well, yes, it is, but I didn't announce it. They must have done. Because someone asked me what I was doing, and I said, I'm doing something, but I can't speak about it. Oh, so it's been in the press, has it? Ah, yes. Oh, well, yes. But let me tell you, it wasn't me, but them. Yes, I am. Yes, I start filming on Monday for it. So,
3: can you tell us a bit about it?
4: No, not really. Because I think it'll ruin the story if I do.
3: Even the bit that we know about.
4: Oh, yes. Well, which bit do you know about?
3: I'll let you read it. There you are.
4: What it says? It says, Next of Kin, news here is about a grandmother who looks after two children after their parents are killed. Yes, that's it. In fact, it's three.
3: Oh, well, I'll have to get a different newspaper now, won't I?
4: Yes.
3: Great. Well, we better finish on a record, as we do with most of our guests. We've got the Captain Beaky album here. Is it just the one with you on this? I think it is, isn't it? Oh, there's two. Which one would you like us to play?
4: Well, it's either Browse Along the Bookworm or Helen the Hippo, and I rather like Helen the Hippo, please.
3: Penelope Heath, thank you very much for talking to us, and good luck with the show tonight, and continued success.
4: Thank you very much indeed, Stuart.

Hippo was thrilled as could be, for tonight was her very first date. And so were her family, for single was she, and 92 stone overweight. Cried Helen, "He's handsome, he's asked me to dine at 9 o'clock round at his place." And cleaning her teeth on a half-submerged tree, she put lots of hot mud on her face. Said her mother, "Dear Helen, just where did you meet? And did he remark on your size?" Said her daughter, "While swimming, and all he could see was my nose and my ears and my eyes. I fell in love with his splendid moustache, all plastered down with red mud. He fell in love with the parts he could see and told me his first name was Dud." Said her father, "I think you should go for a run. You really should lose a few stone. Just 15 or 20 could make all the difference to marriage or living alone." Poor Helen went running with tears in her eyes, the blazing hot sun on her back. But after 10 miles she was still the same size, and her mud pack had started to crack. Like a large melting jelly she ran with a wobble, another 10 miles and she'd started to hobble, wondering why she'd taken the trouble, for her chins were still treble, no sign of a double. Poor Helen just wept in the shade of a tree, for she knew that she'd never be lean. Then she heard the loud thunder of feet running by. It was Dudley, all covered in steam. His splendid moustache drooped down to his knees, as did his stomach and chin. Then he slid to a halt and gasped with a wheeze, "It's no good, I'll never be thin." "Who'd want a lover who's quite so outsized?" cried Helen. "Did somebody call? And now we're together, the size of your thighs makes mine by comparison small.

Now they are married and happy as mud with a big grown-up daughter called Kate, who's got no idea with parents that size that she's 92 stone.

0: I've come along to the Saxon Players, and with me is David, who's not only written the play but directing it and everything else. Welcome to the programme.
1: Thank you.
0: Tell me a little bit about the play. It's a sort of murder mystery, isn't it?
1: It is. It's a murder mystery with audience participation. It's actually the third in the series of Mad Garys. Mad Gary rhymes with Cadbury, so all the plays have a chocolate bar title. So we did Mad Gary's Fruit and Nut, we did Mad Gary's Curly Whirly, and this is Mad Gary's Whole Nut, which is set in a public school.
0: So we sort of plot from there, so to speak, but not giving away too much. When you say it's in a school, what's the sort of setting of it?
1: Well, you're flattering me with the word plot. I'm not quite sure if we would stretch as saying it's got a plot. But the idea is that it's Parents' Day, and former pupils, parents and former pupils have come along, and the heads of department are giving a little speech about what they do in their department. And as that happens, there are a series of unfortunate events involving those teachers, not all of whom will make it through the night.
0: Has it got a sort of large cast, or is it sort of a smallish cast?
1: It's a cast of six school teachers plus the star of the show, which is Mad Gary, who comes on to investigate all the murders that have taken part. But I say it's a cast of six. There's another six in the cast, but they are audience members. And when we have the interval, we'll actually go around and see who's willing to be a suspect. And after the interval, we have our second act, where audience members will be given a copy of the script and invited to be interviewed by Mad Gary.
0: So it's a bit like the old Generation game, where you sort of grab one of the contestants and have to sort of do all the lines written on various bits of scenery.
1: Yeah, we don't go that far. They do have a script in their hand, so they can read, and then they can correct the actor who's playing Mad Gary if he forgets his line. They can correct them, say, no, it doesn't say that here.
0: Bit of a cheap prompt, eh?
1: Exactly.
0: Yeah. When's the play running from?
1: So we're doing two nights only. It's going to be Friday the 3rd of July and then Saturday the 4th of July, neither of which clash with any England matches. So we are doing it in quite a relaxed setting. Anybody who's been to our plays at Masonic will see that we normally do our plays in the round. We've opened that up a bit more. We're going to have tables. The bar will be open all evening. So you can go up and get yourself a drink whenever you wish. You know, it's quite a relaxed atmosphere, and we just want everyone to have a good, fun evening.
0: Yeah. So the Masonic Hall is the venue for this. And it's a nice little venue and a big car park outside as well, which is always nice. Mm-hmm. You mentioned that it's Mad Gary's sort of third or fourth appearance. Are there more to

0: had Gary's cocoa nips as well.
1: You've gone posh for the last one, haven't you?
0: Yes.
1: Absolutely. How did you come up with the idea for Mad Gary and all that?
0: This goes back quite some time. I was with Sandbach Players years ago, and a small section of people in Sandbach Players joined a murder mystery group. They used to actually go all around the country doing murder mysteries. And I was never part of that group, but I used to help out and got quite into the fun side of it.
2: Yes.
0: And I've written quite a number of plays, and I thought this is like a nice bit of light relief to what I normally do.
1: Will the plot of the play sort of change because of the audience, or is it very fixed with those scripts that you give them?
0: It's fairly fixed, and we have something that happens at the end of the play that people who've seen one of the previous ones will know what that is, but it happens at the end of every play. So if you haven't seen one, come along, find out what it was.
1: It's a bit like the Mousetrap. You're not going to tell us what it is, but exactly. Everybody knows, or who's seen it, you know.
0: Exactly. No, it wasn't the policeman. No.
1: Darn it. Well, good luck with the production, and as you say, it's on from Friday and Saturday of this week. Thank you.
0: Thank you, Stuart.

0: take up too much of your time because you're very busy, the Spice Girls, touring already, and with me are the Spice. So if you can tell me your real name and which Spice you are.
1: So my real name is Loren and I am Mel B, so Scary Spice.
2: I'm Lucy and I play Jerry, Ginger Spice.
3: I'm Zoe, I play Mel C, Sporty Spice.
4: And I'm Olivia, I play Baby Spice as Emma Bunton.
0: There we are. We've met at least one of you before when you were at ABBA.
2: Yes, yeah, last year at the Sandbach Transport Festival.
0: Yeah, well, that's all good, isn't it? You know, that bit of a change of scene now. How did you all get together?
1: So we all are in the performing world and then we kind of are all close by. I'm from like Leeds actually, but Leeds, Liverpool, Manchester.
2: Yeah
1: so we just met online and then here we are performing as one.
0: So was it just a group formed online or was it something that you'd sort of met before?
2: Oh yeah, we'd sort of like, we met through doing this, through being Spice Girls.
0: Right, so it was sort of formed online and then sort of came and did an audition sort of thing, was it?
2: Yeah.
3: So we all know the same person who runs a lot of tribute companies and we all work with them and they got us together.
0: Yeah. Have you been involved with a lot of tribute shows certainly this year?
4: Yeah, we do a few different tribute acts. So we have Steps, ABBA, Spice Girls, Venga Boys. I may have missed a couple out there, but there's a few for you.
0: Oh, well, we didn't need the rest of the acts here tonight, did we? Could have done it all yourself. I know at least one person who did about three shows in one, you know.
3: Yeah.
0: You're off in a minute to do another show.
3: Yeah.
0: Is that typical of what you do?
2: Yeah, so you can do between two to three shows in a day, so morning, afternoon, maybe evening, and then sometimes into the early hours, depending on, especially if it's something like Venga Boys,
3: yeah,
2: it's like a bit of a party, yeah.
0: So when exactly did you sort of get together as a group, as the Spice Girls and all these other groups?
1: So a lot of us have been performing for many years now, probably over a decade, a long time, so that's our experience.
0: You're making them sound old now,
2: yeah,
0: are.
2: We are.
1: Yes. We've got lots of experience, we do lots of different shows, they're all fun, and probably a few months now I've been with these girls, and then you did one last year for the same group, yeah?
0: Yeah. So have you done other tribute shows as well?
1: I have, yeah, so Spice Girls, Little Mix, so all the girl band ones, they're my favourite.
0: Yeah, brilliant. Well, you're all sort of from all over the country. Do you get together and meet sort of to rehearse, or is it basically when you do a show?
3: Well, we usually have one big rehearsal when the show's kind of starting, and then we all just see each other at different gigs, and you turn up, you're like, oh hey, it's nice to see you again. And that's when you have your chance to catch up, when you're getting your makeup on and getting ready for the show, so it's really nice.
0: Brilliant. Well, you've done a really good show today in Sandbach, and hopefully we'll see you back here, if not as the Spice Girls, as the Venga Boys, and or whatever. We'll have a word with the organiser. You can do the whole of next year.
3: Yeah.
0: Okay.
3: Just
0: thank you very much for talking to me.
2: Thank you.

0: Okay, well, we've got, should we say, 2.5 drag acts here today.
1: 2.5 men,
0: because,
1: really.
0: One person who's usually in drag but isn't is James Sheffington. Welcome to Soundbatch again.
2: Thank you very much. It's a pleasure to be here. I am absolutely de-dragged today on the hottest day of the year. I'm not as daft as the other two. No. I definitely wore less layers. Just taking a little bit of a break this year. I'm planning my wedding and I moved house, so something had to give, but I still wanted to make sure that I took the time out to support a local Pride event, which is always a lovely thing to do. So I'm very happy to be here.
0: And you've taken fashion statements from me because you've grown the beard, haven't you?
2: I absolutely have. The beard has absolutely come from my other half, who has insisted that I keep a very well-groomed beard. I think he's a fan of the facial hair, so don't go stealing him off me.
3: We could have thrown some rhinestones or like glitter on them, couldn't we?
2: I did consider doing a little bit of makeup, but I didn't want to show you guys up, so I thought, you know,
3: yeah,
2: I'll play it down for you today.
0: So does this mean that you're actually not going to be doing a lot of Pride events this year, just the odd one and things?
2: Anyone who wants me can still gladly have me. I'm still going to be at Mac Pride hosting the morning along with someone else. It's going to be a really lovely day. I think a lot of Prides are taking a break this year to come back with a storm next year, myself included, just taking a bit of a break, but I'm still supporting, I'm still turning up and going to them and making sure I'm having a good day.
0: Absolutely. Fonda, of course, back again, dressed up very differently than last time.
3: Veteran, did you just call me? Does that mean I'm old? No.
1: You said it.
3: Sorry, what was the question?
1: Dressed very differently.
3: Dressed very differently, yes, because I am absolutely roasting today. I've toned it down ever so slightly. I've not got padding on. I have still got the breasts, but I've not got the padding on.
0: Right. So what do we expect tonight from you in the show? Is it just calling out the numbers today, or have you got something else planned?
3: Well, as with ever, Fonda Bingo is one of them where it's a bit risque. The calling of the names is very different to your standard bingo. It's very much like Bongo's Bingo, if you've ever been to that. So we get the crowd interacting with it. There's a couple of songs that we play when numbers are called out. And it's just a bit of fun, just a camp old time.
0: Have you been involved with many of the Pride events this year? As you say, there's quite a few less this year.
3: Yeah, I feel like with Pride this year, they're taking a break from everything. They're recouping. Because it has been a very, very strong few years for all of them, to be fair. We've had Pride after Pride after Pride. And it's not a bad thing that people want to just take a break from it for now. And I know that a lot of people are wanting to take that break so that they can campaign for trans rights and other members of the LGBTQIA plus community that aren't being as welcomed as much nowadays in this day and age, in this current climate. Sorry to make it political, but yeah. So I feel like that's what Prides are doing, and that's why Pride is needed nowadays, for that reason, for the hostility that is. I mean, we were talking about it before, weren't we, James, about Tiptoe, the amazing Channel 4 show by Russell T Davies, and how impactful that was to us, and I will say it, the community. The ending so poignant, and I just feel like that's why we need Pride. That's why Pride should still carry on, and why the message needs to go across more.
0: Do you sort of coming on to that? Do you think that that's done a lot for Pride, or do you think it's sort of gone the other way? Because he seems to be more sort of harsh about sort of pointing out the Pride bit of it and the gay bit, rather than the sort of joining together bit.
3: He has, and in his, as with everything that he does, Queer as Folk, even Doctor Who to some extent, and then obviously Cucumber, there was Banana and Tofu, and all of them touched on really difficult subjects and really hard-hitting and poignant moments of that time, even Years and Years as well. There was that, and that was about migrants coming over, and it was a gay migrant fleeing from a war-torn country. And yeah, it's needed, and them conversations are what make us stronger and get people talking about it.
0: But obviously things like the Pride events very much bring people together, don't they? And I sometimes feel that programmes like that sort of go the other way a little bit.
3: Yeah. But I just feel as though with the whole of the community, we need that voice for us and for people like Russell T Davies and other producers that actually do these shows and things like that. It is, as we've said, it's what's needed, isn't it?
4: I'm very
2: much of the opinion. I don't want to hear another Pride committee or another anyone say that we're now campaigning for awareness. Everyone is very much aware that we're here. What we're campaigning for now is equality, and that's what we haven't got. We've got awareness. Everyone's more than aware that we're here. It's the equality that we need now. We don't want anything different to what anyone else has got. We just want the same.
0: Absolutely. I think we all agree with that one. That's exactly what we want. I've worked sort of...
3: To walk down the street and to hold hands with your partner, to kiss your partner, and not have to worry about looking over your shoulder, as we said, didn't we? It's what is needed. Because for a straight couple, they could easily do that. Yeah. For a gay couple, trans couple, they can't. And they feel awkward, in a sense, because they feel like they could be targeted. It's a huge target for them.
0: It is a sort of change in attitude, really, that we need to for everybody, not just the gay community, but the coloured community and all sorts of things. And certainly I found with the Pride events and Pride Bingo, which we got tonight, it's all-inclusive, isn't it?
3: Oh,
0: it is.
3: Oh, 100%. Absolutely. You can come and have a camp all time, and we will just love life.
2: We insult everyone equally.
0: Exactly. That's what we want. Insult everybody
3: with a vaping
0: equally.
3: Hand. Yeah. With a vaping hand.
0: Absolutely. Well, the third person is Ava Riot, who's a new drag act, and we'll talk to you at the end of the evening as well. But this is your first venture into drag on stage, isn't it?
5: It is indeed, yeah. My debut. I live local, so I thought, why not, you know, dip my toe in Sandbach first of all. Mm.
0: So, whereabouts in Sandbach have you come from?
5: Wheelock, yeah, just up near the cricket club. So I've not come far at all.
0: What got you into drag in the first place?
5: Probably a lot of people would say like RuPaul's Drag Race. It wasn't that for me. It was Gran Canaria, the Jumbo Centre, infamous Jumbo Centre. Excuse me, the wind is blowing my hair everywhere. And going to Ricky's Cabaret Bar in Gran Canaria, it just, seeing all the drag queens, the way they work together, the acts that they do, it's just so camp. And I absolutely loved it. And I thought, you know what? It's a bit of me, that is. I'll give that a go. And yeah, I go back there about four times every year. Absolutely love it. We've made friends with them. And they're all rooting for me as well. So they want to see me do well. I want to see me do well.
3: Yeah.
5: So yeah, we'll see what happens.
0: Well, you've come in a costume that, as you sort of told me earlier, was not quite appropriate for the sunny day, but you wanted to wear.
5: Yes.
0: Is it one that you've designed specially for Sandbach?
5: I've come to as a rich military wife tonight. Yes, so you'll know why on one of my numbers. It's about, well, the death of my husband. I'll tell you that, but you'll have to wait and see for that as to why I'm wearing this attire. But it's very warm. I've got no room to breathe.
1: Welcome to drag.
5: Yes, exactly. The other outfits that I've bought are all off Temu and Shein, because you can get all sorts of things. Yeah. But I thought I'll spend a little bit more cash and get something that fits better this time, and that's exactly what I've done. And I wish I could say it fits better, but I can't feel certain parts of my body, and I don't know if I ever will again. Yeah.
0: Well, there you are. Have you had tips on the makeup and things from the other drag artists?
5: Yeah, they've all. Some of them have sat on FaceTime with me and gone through how to do my eyes, how to do my contour, and what sort of wig I should wear. I haven't listened to any of the advice. I just thought I'd go for what suits me. And
0: that's the thing, isn't it?
5: Exactly, because everyone does it differently. And, you know, when I first put an idea together for Ava Riot, it was completely different to what I am now. You know, I used to think, you know what, I want to wear nothing but purple. I want to have short hair. And then I thought, no, you know what, I just want to be an absolute... I'm not going to say the word, but I just want...
1: Queen.
5: Yes, exactly. Yeah. I want to look like I've got money, but at the same time, I want to look like... I've squandered that money.
1: Yeah.
5: And I am now selling myself to earn that money back.
1: Gosh.
5: That is me.
0: I think we're going to have a riot tonight.
5: I hope we'll have a riot, because if not, I don't know if I'll be invited back, and I've wasted all this money on this wig and lovely hair. And these... Yes, these. Yes. Yes.
0: So, you got to be before. What's is it? Just singing today, or have you got other things to do
5: in
0: the show?
5: I can't sing to save me life.
1: Right.
5: I'm still learning to walk in these shoes, so I'm not up to dancing just yet. I am.
1: She looks good.
0: She looks good, and she's sitting in the corner and doing
5: something. I'm going to do some pointing. I've got quite a few props. I've got a tambourine with me. I've got a photo of my my beloved husband who has passed, Keith. And I. What else have I got? I have a couple of bags. I've got a home bargain bag, a B&M bag. I've got a Madeira cake.
4: I hope you've got a counsellor.
5: And I've got... What else have I got? I've got a cucumber.
1: Oh, God.
5: I've got all sorts of random things that you could never possibly think would fit into any sort of drag show.
0: You do know that we're finishing the show about 9, 10 o'clock at
5: Graham
0: night, don't you?
5: Graham gave me 10 minutes. My set runs at 22, and that's without me saying an actual word to the audience. So we'll see how we get on.
3: It's just going to be we're the warm-up act, and you know,
1: no.
3: I feel like Ava is going to be just a riot. See what I did there?
1: Yes, Ava Riot.
0: There we go. Well, the name's Ava Riot, but obviously it's not your real name. How did you come... Not your real name.
5: No.
0: Well, it could be. How did you come up with the name then?
5: I went through thousands. I used ChatGPT. I used Grok. I used Google. I asked various people what sort of names, you know, would suit me. My original name was Rhoda Boat. Rode a Boat. I thought that was good. I was going to stick with that. I made a song called Rode a Boat to Shore. I was going to do an act on it. It was going to be absolutely brilliant. It was going to have water and everything. And then all of a sudden, Ava Riot came to me, and I was like, you know what? Ava Riot, play on words, all that. It was my sleep paralysis demon. And I just thought, you know what? That's it.
1: Good.
5: Yeah.
0: Well, there we are. We're going to have a great time tonight,
3: Tommy.
0: It's
3: going to be chaos.
1: I hope so.
3: I just think that we're all going to end up in a gutter somewhere.
2: You've got Fonda, you've got Ava, and you've got Stella Man. Let's go and see what
1: Stella
2: we...
1: Man.
2: Let's. Oh, still. Do you get it? Because it's Stella Man. Do you get it?
1: Yes.
2: You get it? I like it.
1: I get it.
2: Go.
0: Thanks very much to all three
2: Thank
0: of you.
2: You
0: we'll see
2: welcome.
0: You later. Thank you.
2: See you in a bit.

0: I'll wait. Thank you for your service. Now, fix it.
1: With Ava again, and she's done her act on stage. How did the act go today, do you think?
2: Fantastic. It seemed to get a really good reception. It got the laughs when I wanted to get the laughs. A lot of it was kind of improvisation, but I think that's just kind of a drag queen that I am destined to be. Very heavily into my props and my visuals, because I I'm very much into my graphic design, so I'm very proud that that came across on the performance. And yeah, it went a lot better. Well, I didn't think it was going to go rubbish, but it went miles better than I even dreamed of, to be honest with you. Yeah,
1: that's really it. Did you get a lot of the songs via sort of AI and that sort of thing with your lyrics?
2: Yes, exactly. So the Call Me Karen number and the My Husband Died were done with AI through an app, but the lyrics were all written by me with a little bit of help, and same for the melody behind it, yeah.
1: And all the graphics you've sort of designed, again, is it sort of using AI, or did you do some drawing stuff?
2: So most of it was AI, because, I've always been, I like to call myself an AI queen, I suppose, because there's a lot of negativity around AI. You know, people say it's lazy, people say, oh, well, why not get someone with a talent to do it? AI is a talent, because you need to know what to do, you need to know the prompts to put in, you need to know everything like that, really. You know, it's not just a case of you press a button and it's done 2 minutes later. But that My Husband Died song and the Karen song took me days and days, weeks to kind of fine tune and remaster. So for them to finally be heard, I'm very happy, especially if we've got that reception.
1: Well, they're certainly good songs, I'll tell you that.
2: Thank you. They are on Spotify.
1: Oh, well, even better if they're on Spotify. We'll grab them off there. Thanks so much for coming to Sandwich, and hopefully we'll see you at various events around the town and at more drag.
2: Fingers crossed. I'll have to have a word with Graham, see if he'll invite me back, but hopefully he does.
1: Thank you. Get working on some new songs now.
2: Oh, I've got a whole catalogue of them. I've got loads, but we're all on YouTube, we're all on Spotify, and I think because of this audience, is no one would mind me saying it's bingo. It's predominantly older women who like a bottomless brunch and, you know, to go out with the gals. But you know, I'm doing a Pride event in Nantwich next month that is going to be probably a lot more camp and some more modern up-tempo sort of numbers, maybe a little bit more dancing once I've worked my way through these heels a bit better. But yeah, I'm looking forward to whatever's going to happen, honestly.
1: Brilliant. Well, we look forward to it, and keep going.
2: Thank you very much.
0: They said I should run, but baby, I grabbed their hand.

0: 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Thanks to all my guests, the Saxon players, the drag artists at Drag Bingo, and of course the Spice Girls Experience. 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I'll see you in a moment with Stu in an hour. From me, Stu Green. See you next time.
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5: 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The Eagle has landed.

Hello, you're listening to me, Stuart Green, with an hour of music, a quiz and lots of other things in Stu in an Hour here on Salt Towns Radio. I'm going to mix everything up together and dish it up to you, the listener. And today we've got a little track from the Electric Light Orchestra to start with. It's a thing called Hold On Tight.

There we are. Hold on tight there from the Electric Light Orchestra. And there was a bit of, I presume, French in that. Yeah, other languages, not my strong point. But I think it was French. But it was definitely lost in translation for me. Or this version by Pacifica with a backing track from Blondie's Heart of Glass.

0: Yeah, Pacifica there, and a thing called Lost in Translation with that lovely backing track, as I said, of Blondie's Heart of Glass. Well, if you were sort of trying to figure out what the backing track was, then you need to test your own brain cells to do things like that. And we're going to do exactly that now with our six question quiz.
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0: And question number one is, who recorded the songs Never Gonna Give You Up, Whenever You Need Somebody, Together Forever, and Hopelessly? Hopelessly. Question number two, name the actor who appeared in The Sting, Butch Cassidy and the Sundance Kid, The Way We Were, and The Horse Whisperer. That's a very underrated film, but brilliant film, that one. Question number three, which country is believed to have the most miles of motorway? That's which country is believed to have the most miles of motorway? Not roads, just motorways. Question number four, who wrote the book The Barchester Towers, or The Barchester Chronicles, which it is part of? Question number five, what soft drink is associated with Scotland and was supposed to have been made from girders? That was its original sort of advertising slogan, wasn't it? Made from girders. Yeah. And if you can spell it correctly, extra point. And finally, a screwdriver cocktail is made from orange juice, ice, and what other ingredient? There we are. That is your six question quiz. And to sort of tie in with the question about motorways, here is Tom Robinson Band and 2468 Motorway.

There we are, 2468 Motorway, Tom Robinson Band. Apparently it was about his travelling up the M1 or down the M1 motorway in Britain. As to why it's 2468, we're not quite sure, unless it's 2 a.m., 4 a.m., 6 a.m. and 8 a.m. in the morning when he was travelling back from one of his gigs. It doesn't really say on the internet search I've just done, so your guess is as good as mine. But having travelled up and down there, the next track is quite appropriate as well. It's Chuck Berry, and he's got no particular place to go.

0: There are no particular place to go from Chuck Berry. And I always remember watching the 1970s TV and Impressionists. They'd all come on and do Frank Spencer, you know, with the sort of thing on his head. And then they'd go in to do an impression of Chuck Berry, and they'd take the thing off his head, off their head, and they'd throw it, chucking the berry, if you know what I mean. Anyway, enough of that. Time for a jingle. The classically based pop song. And our classically based pop song is from the song of the Indian guest from Sadko. I think that's how you pronounce it. Sadko, by Rimsky-Korsakov. It's actually a tune called The Song of India by Tommy Dorsey's orchestra, and comes from 1937 and was banned by the BBC because it was based on a classical piece of music.
1: Hello, folks of world! Hello, folks of world!
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There we are. The Song of India there from Tommy Dorsey and his orchestra, based on the song of the Indian Guest from Sadko by Rimsky-Korsakov. And that version, or a version, is available on a CD set. I'll get the old voice into gear in a minute, called This Record Is Not to Be Broadcast. And it's all sort of tunes that the BBC banned over the years. Well, a few of them anyway. Here's Nicole Scherzinger and a thing called Killer Love.

Eva Perón, but to get finance to actually put the show on the road and things like that, they did a concept album, and Julie Covington was asked to provide the voice for Don't Cry For Me, Argentina, etc. She turned down the role, but did do the concept album and had the first hit with this.

0: Don't Cry For Me, Argentina, from Julie Covington. And that was also banned by the BBC when we were fighting the Argentinians in the Falklands War.
1: Hello, folks of world! Hello, folks of world!
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0: Well, there you are, you see. We don't care now. 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
0: And this comes from a film called On the Riviera, and the film starred Danny Kaye. And for some reason, if I have seen the film, I've not actually remembered why they sing this particular song in the film, but it's called Popo the Puppet.

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His eyes are purple and his nose is pink. And his hair, oh, that's a remarkable yellow.

0: pull the string. See?
1: There we are, Popo with the puppet, and it can do anything when somebody else pulls the string. I'm not sure that I should have planned this next track, because if somebody cuts the string, then he doesn't come out as Popo. But the first cut is the deepest, according to P.P. Arnold.

There are P.P. Arnold there, and the first cut is the deepest. And for many years, I thought that that was a fella, because during the 1970s, and that when that came out, it was very much a sort of high-pitched sound from practically everybody, including the Bee Gees. But no, it's a lady called Patricia Ann Cole. I'm not sure if she was born in Britain or America, but she's an American-British singer, according to something I just looked up. Born on the 3rd of October 1936. Another jingle and a change of mood again. The big band and jazz slot on Salt Towns Radio. Now, usually you would play the Glenn Miller version of this, but we've come across another version. Well, there's loads of versions. It's Little Brown Jug. This time it's by the Lester Lanin Big Band.

little brown jug there. And I think in the film, the Glenmiller story, wasn't it, that he bought a little brown jug for his wife or something, and that's why they played it. It was sort of their signature tune or something. Total lies, of course, but made a good story. Anyway, music in the background tells me it's time to tell you the answers to our 6-question quiz, so here they are. Question number one was, who recorded the songs Never Gonna Give You Up, Whenever You Need, Whenever You Need Somebody, Together Forever and Hopelessly? The answer is Rick Astley. You probably got it on the first one, didn't you? Question number two, name the actor who appeared in The Sting, Butch Cassidy and the Sundance Kid, The Way We Were and The Horse Whisperer. It's Robert Redford. Question number three, which country is believed to have the most miles of motorway? It's China. Question number four, who wrote the book The Barchester Towers, or The Barchester Chronicles, as they sort of expanded the story? It's Anthony Trollope, back in 1857. Question number five, what soft drink is associated with Scotland and was supposed to have been made from girders? No, it's not whiskey. It's Iron Brew, I-R-N Brew. They had to change it, I think, didn't they? Because you can't advertise something that's not true. So it's not made of girders. It's made of I-R-N Brew. And question number six, the screwdriver cocktail is made from orange juice, ice, and what other ingredient? It's vodka. So there we are. Bit of a waste, really, because vodka's tasteless, but gives you that alcoholic feel, doesn't it? So to give you the answer to question number one and prove it, here is Rick Astley with Never Gonna Give You Up.

Rick Astley and Never Gonna Give You Up. Well, why should he? And he's still touring, I think, still singing that song. And if people don't get that song, they get very annoyed. But that's the good one. The House Martins also have a hit that they must sing at most concerts, I suppose. This one, Caravan of Love.

The House Martins there and Caravan of Love. And I'd be guessing here, but I'm thinking that maybe they couldn't afford any musicians, so they had to do it a cappella. But it sounds brilliant, doesn't it? It does indeed. House Martins and Caravan of Love. Now a track from Bros, I Owe You Nothing, Not a Penny.

0: broth there, and I owe you nothing. Well, the chocolate biscuits are all finished, the mug of coffee is empty, and that can only mean one thing. Yes, it's time for the novelty record to be played at the end of this hour with me, Stuart Green. I'll be back next week with more Sandbatch Soundbites and Stew in an Hour at the same time, and at 6 o'clock on Friday with Salttown Radio's What's On Where. So let's sit back and listen to a celebrity you may or may not know recorded a record. If you watch Coronation Street, but then go back in time to wobbly sets and very poor quality writing, to Crossroads, or a little bit in the middle and Rent-A-Ghost, there's an actress called Sue Nichols, who I actually interviewed in the middle of Crew once, and she recorded a record, or two, or three, or four. This is one of them. It's called I'll String Along With You. Sue Nichols.
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2: Good evening, the bar is open. Your name is on the list and you're a VIP, so park it. Now what can I get you? You notice the old school thrash bang wallop. Well, it's the only way to start the show. You're probably not used to hearing that kind of music on a Tuesday night, but, you know, it's a Tuesday night, why not? It's come to my attention that the playlist hasn't been quite as varied as it could be. So, to suit the wide and varied clientele, I've made some alterations. I've got the new tracks, because discovering new music today ensures the classics of tomorrow. So new Foo Fighters, new Pretty Reckless, not that one, the good one, I mean. New Armored Saints, yes, the very same. And the return of For the Rota for War on Women, which is my current favourite track of the moment. It's the last day of the month. Thanks, June. You've started off a bit glum, but boy, did you pick up. You managed to burn me anyway. Anyway, other stuff. Well, we've had Metallica back when they were good, and I have it on very good authority that a friend of mine who recently went to see them has told me that Lars was on time throughout, so that was nice. We've had some classic Anthrax, and who seem to be rediscovering their classic style sound, loving their new stuff. I cannot wait for the new album. And later, we've got some old Exodus and some old Nuclear Assault and some old Annihilator. Some prog from Dream Theater and Porcupine Tree and Textures. Some alt stuff from Host very shortly. And I'm even referencing the labels that I hate. You see how much I love you. This is how much I love you. Now it's Host. An almost 80s throwback. Wouldn't look out of place on a New Order record, that's for sure. This is a track called Tomorrow's Sky.

Tomorrow's Sky from Host. And you're thinking, dead. Good, innit? You're still listening to The Bar. It's still rock, metal, punk, you name it. Music's music and it's all welcome. Unless it's Oasis. They can stay outside.

Bad Little Doggy by Government Mule from 2000. It's getting a little busy now. Seems like my shake-up might be working. Got some old school stuff coming up right after 3 Days Grace and Break. Yeah.

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3: 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The 80s, they were a wild time. Faster Pussycat, don't change that song.

0: 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I'll be right there.
1: 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He speaks your mind. 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
1: I get around. That's my Saturday show. I wear many hats, covers half my face. Little Devil by the Cult previously, and now we're going to get on to something from Nirvana.

0: here's a weird thing. Have you ever noticed how the drummer from Nirvana looks exactly like the singer from the Foo Fighters? I mean, is it just me? It's uncanny.
1: We'll be right back.
2: The numbers all go to 11.
3: Does that mean it's louder? Is it any louder?
2: Well, it's one louder, isn't it? One louder.
3: Why don't you just make 10 louder and make 10 be the top number and make that a little louder?
2: These go to 11.
0: The end is near. Drugs were never the best idea, but there was this crazy idea to expand the mind in the 60s, which produced some fine music as a result, it's got to say. It's got to be said, rather. And some bands, they didn't need drugs. They were already focused. See what I did there? Mute.

0: I love it hard and fast. Oh, and loud.
1: Rigster's Metal Bar.
2: This one segues into another tune from the album Awake. It's Dream Theater with a song called The Mirror. I will try to be smooth when it cuts off. I'll try and fade it out or something. I don't know. I haven't figured it out. It is live. Whatever happens, happens. Stick around and find out.

0: This isn't over.
1: I do not for one think that the problem was that the band was down. I think that the problem may have been that there was a Stonehenge monument on the stage that was in danger of being crushed by a dwarf.

That was fairly smooth, wasn't it? That was The Mirror by Dream Theatre. This is Down with Stone the Crow. Ah, the 90s.

Some of you may know that voice is Phil Anselmo from Pantera when he joined alongside someone whose name has massively left my head. That's going to bug me. Anyway, I'll check it out in a minute. Anyway, on to a massively underrated band. It's a cross-section of the Philippines and America with a California-based Death Angel with a track from their 1990 breakthrough album Act 3. One of my favourites. It's one of the few current old school acts that have learned to maintain their sound, and I for one am very happy about it.

0: From the album Act 3 in 1990, they have had some time out and then they came back and they're still making music and they still sound very much like they used to, which I like. But don't be fooled by that track. They were one of the better speed thrash metal bands of the time, and I loved them. Thought they were great. Anyway, by the way, coming soon, the return of the unsigned band segment. Watch this space. If you followed me in the past, if you can hear that siren, I apologise. If you followed me in the past, you would know about the whole unsigned band things. And I championed new music, and it was a big thing here in the bar. And I'd like to bring it back. I do potentially have one band lined up, but I want so many more. So if perchance you happen to be listening and you play in a band, a rock band, naturally, metal, rock, thrash, punk, alternative, whatever, then get in touch somehow. You can go on the website salttownsradio.online and send an email to the email linky thingy and that, and it will hopefully get to me at some stage and we can go from there. And who knows, maybe you can be chatting to me, and wouldn't that be marvellous for you?
1: Mixed Metal Bar.
2: Learn it, know it, live it.
0: 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His clutch. 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

I could be accused of selling out playing that. But I don't know what selling out is. If I sold out, that means I would have money, perhaps. Maybe. I'll take it, frankly. But you simply cannot accuse me of that with this one of my favourite songs of the month. I adore this song.

can't even begin to tell you how much I adore that song. I think it's fantastic. That was War on Women with Precious Problem, the radio edit, of course. Got to be careful. This is the Metal Bar's record of the month for June. And I've got to tell you, unless something comes along to beat it, it'll be the record of the month for July too. Now remember, there's an uncut version on the Bandcamp page. Can't recommend it enough. Get on it. Before that was The Warning with Kerosene. Like I said, could be accused of selling out. It's all a bit... You know what? Music is music. And if that is the case, I do... No, I don't apologise, actually. But I will perhaps... I'll give you this. See what you think. Welcome to...

Remember when you were a kid and you used to take the girl back to your house, to the room, so you could listen to some records? And I could never make that happen. I can't think why. Oh, maybe that's why.

0: Nuclear Assault with Search and Seizure. Prior to that was Exodus and Fabulous Disaster, two of the absolute best albums from 1989. Exodus still going and very much sounding completely different nowadays. Not liking it, I've got to be honest. It's harder for Nuclear Assault to maintain their sound because, well, they're not together anymore. I know many folks will enjoy the sound of the new releases for the likes of Testament and Exodus and all the rest of it, but I was there from the early days, and I remember that these bands, they had a sound, and they could be identified by a few seconds of Disciples of the Watch or Bonded by Blood. These days, not so much. They sound great, of course, and the newer audiences will appreciate that. But for me, I'm old school. I'm glad for the Fabulous Disaster or the New Order, or in that case, the Handle with Care. Anywho, enough of that maudlin cobblers. Some later outfits like Holland's Textures very much appealed to me, and their new album Genotype. All formats, you know the drill by now, surely always vinyl first. Here's a track coming up featuring former Delane singer Charlotte Wessels.
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0: Well, they lost their shine a little bit. They released a song called Love Me, which I don't like. That's why I played that one. And then they played an acoustic cover of an Oasis song. And frankly, well, that was pretty much it for me.
1: It's new music time.
0: Here's Armored Saint, keeping it real. How are we liking the mix so far? It's not over yet, you know.

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0: 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That's Porcupine Tree with Glass Arm Shattering from the album Deadwing. 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
0: 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Last of the new ones tonight.

0: Four, three, two, one.
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0: lucky I didn't get burned more. 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I mean, I was just sitting there and I was like, boom. Reality hits you hard, bro. Boom. That's real. Yeah, you bet. Rigster's Metal
1: Bar. This song could have been written about me, but it wasn't. This is Deep Purple. Bad Attitude. Finishing off with the 80s, as we should. Now drink up and get out. 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

0: Beautiful. Deep Purple there, finishing us off. So like I said, drink up and get out. Taxi for everyone. Stay safe, do good things, and catch you all next week. I'll make sure everything is sparkling clean again. See you Saturday, by the way. Rigster's Real Music from 10 a.m. on Salt Hounds Radio.
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6: Welcome to the Linda Law Soul Show. We started the show with a cover of the 1965 Four Tops classic. Gladys Knight gave it a 70s disco twist as a solo statement. It was part of a marketing effort by her label to establish her as a standalone powerhouse, away from the group dynamic of the Pips. Today in the Soul Show, only one new song, and some caller requests. But first, I want to keep on taking you higher with the Commodores. Soul.

0: Keep On Taking Me Higher was a key track on the first album the Commodores released after the departure of their primary songwriter and lead singer Lionel Richie in 1982. Interesting fact is that much of the album was recorded at Abbey Road Studios in London. 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

LTD and Stargard in the blender this week. It brought us all back to the funk. And here's something new from Julian Jonah and Robbie Love. It's called Take My Love.

Hello, Linda, and all your listeners of The Soul Show. It's Ferry DeWolf, and I would love to dedicate a moment of reflection to the incredible artists who sadly left us in the past weeks. We remember Foster Silvers from The Silvers, Ronald LaPred, co-founder of the legendary Commodores, as well as the soulful Peebo Bryson. They gave us so much joy, and their music will forever echo in our hearts. Let's celebrate their lives and their timeless contributions to music. May they rest in eternal peace.

Till You Come Back to Me by The Rippingtons is a smooth jazz reimagining of the classic, co-written by Stevie Wonder and made famous by Aretha Franklin. Before that, The Rippingtons were mainly an instrumental band. Are you warmed up, or can Clay Hunt put some more coal on the fire?

So, Linda, you'll never believe this, but my diet I told you about has driven me to the point where I was caught in the supermarket actually having full-blown conversations with pies and sausage rolls. I know, right? Picture this. Hey, Rolly, you look delicious, but we can't be friends. Then the manager comes over, eyebrows raised like I'm nuts. I think I even begged a chocolate cake to stop winking at me. Turns out, losing my mind was easier than losing weight.

Curtis Hurston and The Soul Show with I Want Your Loving Just a Little Bit. One of my favorite female singers has always been Jennifer Holliday. I adored her when she was a powerhouse. In recent years, she's lost quite a bit of weight, which was good for her own health, of course. But I miss the power in her voice ever since. Let's enjoy Jennifer with Just Let Me Wait from 1983.

0: Walk Away From Love was the only solo single by David Ruffin to ever reach number one on the Billboard R&B chart. The song was produced by Van McCoy. He intentionally moved away from the Motown sound to give Ruffin a more contemporary, sophisticated New York soul feel. And this is Mantronics.
1: Yo, Linda, it's Angie here. So my mom thinks she's the Oracle of Delphi, predicting my demise if I stay out past 10. I mean, if I forget to wash a dish, she suddenly morphs into Sherlock Holmes, deducing it's a sign of a lack of ambition. Every car ride, she acts like we're on a reality TV show titled The Mother Knows Best Chronicles. And yes, I blame her for the rain and my mismatched socks. But between us and the entire listening universe, Mom, you're kind of awesome.

Rick James and Tina Marie hit it off in Fire and Desire. Tina recorded her iconic vocals in just one take while she was suffering from a high fever. She delivered such a raw, emotionally charged performance that Rick James decided it was perfect and refused to let her re-record it later. One more, and that will come from David Peaston.

0: from David Peaston's second album, Mixed Emotion, that was Keep On Giving Me Love, an album that was completely written by Raymond Jones, the keyboard player of the band Chic. Thank you for listening to this week's show. Have a great time with everything you do. Above all, stay safe, and I'll be back next week with more song. Bye-bye.
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0: Yeah, good old Embrace there, and that was called Gravity. Bradford lad, people say, where's Bradford? It's from West Yorkshire. You know where I come from.
1: Keep it locked with Mr.
0: 2003 G. Came it's Club 7, and they're saying goodbye. Is that when they actually finished?

0: then when I say, did they finish? Is that when they broke up?
1: Keep it locked with Mr. G.
0: Yes, it was their last single off the album Best The Greatest Hits of S Club 7. And then, of course, they just went as S Club, didn't they? Ah, you see? You thought it was joking, didn't you? Right, let's warm some more tracks. Mr. G on the memorable moments. I'll get my voice in, well, my mouth into that. Into tact. See, I can't even say that. I think I'll just play another tune.
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0: to play you one from George Michael, and it's called Fast Love. And when it starts off, you'll think, ha, ha, ha, ha, yeah, he wants to be a DJ, and he's got the wrong song on. Yeah, he starts off with Pebbles as a bit of a sample of, what's it called, Forget-Me-Nots. So, yeah, it is the right one, trust me. Anyway, let's have a go at it. And it's Miss G on the Memorable Moments, right here on your favourite station.
1: Please play me another.

0: very much. We'll be right back with our five heavyweight judges right after these messages. You like?
1: I hate.
0: Oh. Hey, have you done anything nice for your complexion lately? Well, here's how, from the people who know all about skin.
2: 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It is. 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It depends. Yeah, that's all you need to do. Just go onto the web page and go into contacts, or even go to the Facebook page and send them a message if you fancy having a little go at doing your own radio station, or radio show on your station. And it's good fun. Play your own music, or you can play various music if you want. Like, you can just play like I do and talk a lot of rubbish like I do. It's easy, just like Cheryl Cross.